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Assalamualaikum, comrades, and welcome to the show. Coming to you from the ballroom, this is There Goes That Song Again. 90 minutes of music of the 1920s, 30s, and 40s. My name is Gregory Bashara. I'll be with you for the next hour and a half, sharing those old tunes.

And today's show begins in 1937 with three numbers from October 11th of that year, starting with Edgar Hayes and his orchestra with Bill Darnell singing Shindig.

0: That was Tampa Red with You're More Than a Palace to Me. He had blind John Davis on piano, and he's playing guitar on that one. That was recorded in Aurora, Illinois on October 11th, 1937, as was the tune right before that, Blood Drippin' Blues. I thought I'd kind of get into the Halloween spirit early. Like, I never do that, but anyway, it came up. So that was Sweet Pea's Spivey, accompanied by maybe Letha Dickerson on piano. And as I said, it was recorded in Aurora, Illinois on October 11th, 1937. I meant to check to see if it was in the same studio. It must be. I don't know. What are the chances? And before that, also from October 11th, 1937, Edgar Hayes and his orchestra with Bill Darnell singing Shindig. And you are listening to There Goes That Song Again on Community Radio CFCR 90.5 FM, the world's most moral community radio station. We're here every Sunday between 7 o'clock and 8:30, bringing you the music of the 1920s, 30s, and 40s. So if you have requests or comments or anything from related to that or something else, the phone number here is 242-5002, and the email address is zazu@sastel.net, Z-A-Z-U at sastel.net. Our first birthday today is piano player Teddy Weatherford. He was born October 11th, 1903. He died in April of 1945. We have him here with Erskine Tate's Vendome Orchestra from May 8th, 1926. Louis Armstrong's playing on this one, as is, that's about it for famous people, I guess. Oh, Jimmy Bertrand's playing drums. Okay, this is, as I said, Erskine Tate with Teddy Weatherford on piano, and Stomp Off, Let's Go.
1: Stomp Off!

someone is playing the song I love, it still can thrill me through and through. It speaks of moonlight and stars above.

friends that we made. That night, the orchestra played the song I love. Our passion burst into flame, and you said the song was to blame. And that's just why it became

It was Whispering Jack Smith and The Song I Love, recorded on October 11th, 1928. Before that, from October 11th, 1927, Joe Herlihy and his orchestra with Don't Forget When the Summer Rolls By. And we began that set with Stomp Off, Let's Go, recorded by Erskine Tate's Vendome Orchestra on May 28th, 1926. Teddy Weatherford was playing piano on that one, and he was born October 11th, 1903, died in April of 1945. We heard a lot of Teddy Weatherford on that record. That was remarkable. Our next birthday is bandleader Leo Reisman. He was born October 11th, 1897, died in December of 1961. And we have something here he recorded on his birthday. So this would have been, like, this was in October 11th, 1933, so I guess he'd be 36 that day. So here is the Leo Reisman Orchestra with Frank Luther singing something we used to have at the CFCR 78 library. I'm not really sure where that record got to, but I found a copy of it elsewhere. This is Let's Make Hay When the Sun Shines.

While the sun shines, we'll make love when it rains. Take me where the songbirds thrill you with sweet refrains. We'll make hay while the sun shines. We'll make love when it rains. From the hustle and the

0: That was, what was that? Missouri Squabble. That was Fred Hall's jazz band, recorded on October 11th, 1928. On that same set, or during the same session, they recorded Louder and Funnier, but I didn't play that because that's what we heard right before that. Alphonse Trent and his orchestra, also from October 11th, 1928, and Louder and Funnier. You heard Snub Mosley, Stuff Smith, and John Fiesling doing the vocals on that one. And we started off that set with Leo Reisman in the orchestra with Frank Luther singing We'll Make Hay While the Sun Shines. Leo Reisman was born October 11th, 1897 and died in December of 1961. And as I was starting to play that, it sounded so clean and everything, not like the old 78 that I used to play. And I just recalled that on my very first F Emphasis giveaway, that was on a cassette that I made of 78s that they have, or they used to have at the CFCR record library. So yeah, all the tunes were from 78s back then on a cassette. So, you know, primitive times primitive. Anyway, here's the commercials.
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0: And you are listening to CFCR, Community Radio in Saskatoon. This show is called There Goes That Song Again, music of the 1920s, 30s, and 40s. And right now we're going to mosey over to the back 40 with some hillbilly music, with starting with the McClendon Brothers. So here we have something from October 11th, 1936, with the McClendon Brothers, with the vocals by George Adell and Rupert McClendon. This is My Little Mountain Lady, Queen of Alabama.

Pete Pyle, and It's So Hard to Be Just a Pal to You. That was from October 11th, 1940. Before that, Gene Autry and Dust from October 11th, 1937. And we began with My Little Mountain Lady, Queen of Alabama, recorded by the McClendon Brothers on October 11th, 1936. George Adele and Rupert McClendon were doing the singing on that one. And we're moving now to England with the new Mayfair Dance Orchestra with Ray Noble, with Al Boley on this October 11th, 1932 recording of Don't Say Goodbye.

0: Tommy Dorsey and his orchestra with Eleanor Powell doing some tap dancing and singing on that recording of Brand New Suit from October 11th, 1935. Before that, another recording that used to be in the CFCR 78 library, Love is Just Around the Corner with the Pickens Sisters from October 11th, 1934. And we began that set with Don't Say Goodbye, recorded by the New Mayfair Dance Orchestra under the baton of Ray Noble with Al Boley singing. And that was from October 11th, 1932. Well, we had some, mildly good news, I guess, last week, where former UN Human Rights Chief Nabi Pillay won the Nobel Peace Prize. She was said to have been instrumental in ensuring war crimes, crimes against humanity, and genocide are prosecuted. Well, I guess some are, but we're still waiting for some actual other ones to come through. It was kind of funny. She, on accepting the prize, made a joke that she'd share the Nobel Peace Prize with Donald Trump, an obvious shot at last year's winner, the traitor who sold out Venezuela to Donald Trump. I don't know how that person got the Peace Prize. But on Monday, back to the genocide. Civil defense member Mohammed Tamous was slaughtered near Kamal Adwan Hospital. He was trying to reach wounded Palestinians, and he was hit in a strike. Another person, Ziad Zuhair Fakhri Zahrab, was killed in a strike at Kizan Abu Rashwan, south of Khan Yunis. And a 14-year-old Nimar Ahmed Nimar Barbakh died from a gunshot wound to the head that he sustained in Khan Yunis. He was shot on September 4th and died last week. 60-year-old Hisham Ibrahim Mosa Abu Mustafa was killed in a drone strike at Khan Yunis. His daughter, a medical student completing her internship at Nasser Hospital, was working in the hospital when she learned that the body brought to the morgue was her father. We hear stories like this all the time. Medical people who they're in the hospital and they see their relatives, their husband or wife or whoever is brought in. Mohammed Shalouf from Rafah was killed in a strike on a displacement tent in Al-Mawasi. And there was tank and military fire towards displacement tents all around the Al-Amal neighborhood in Khan Yunis. On Tuesday, Mohammed Tamous was killed. Saturday, the information was kind of sketchy this week. I didn't get every day here. I don't know, maybe that's good. But the stat I've seen is at least one child is killed every day in Gaza by the Zios. On Saturday, four Palestinians were killed when a Zio drone targeted a group of people near the Haider roundabout in Gaza City. Their names were Muath Hasuna, Ala Abu Amr, Ahmed Abu Amra, and Muhammad Araim. In another attack, 44-year-old Muhammad Wali al-Nakala was killed when a Zio drone struck a group of Palestinians in northeast Gaza City. Musa Abu Dan died from injuries sustained during a Zio attack at Al-Mawasi. Al-Mawasi keeps getting attacked. Israel has killed 1,481 Palestinians and injured 5,200 others since the ceasefire took effect on October 11th, 2025. There is no ceasefire. But there is a ceasefire, so the news doesn't cover anything. During this time, the bodies of 836 Palestinians have been recovered from the rubble. And today, Lebanese engineer Hussein al-Ramadan was martyred while harvesting olives in his hometown of Froon in South Lebanon. And earlier this week, let's bring it back to Saskatoon. I went out to the encampment on Avenue K and rode my bike down Salah al-Din Street to get there. And the parallel between what's going on there and Gaza is, it's remarkable. The tents and no rubble, but the desolation is similar. And then apparently, I don't know who decided this, the city, I guess, they brought in 60 cops, cleaned the place out, these people have nothing, and they took that little of nothing they had away from them. And this is the time of year when riding to work through downtown, I go past the leaves blowing into the doorways as well as the people blown into the doorways. And the sense of shame I have as a resident of Saskatoon and Saskatchewan to allow this to happen is, it's overwhelming. I just wonder, what's wrong with the world? Why can't we take care of the unfortunate people we have here? But, and I don't know, maybe this is uncharitable of me, but I think if Scott Moe had an Air Force, he'd be bombing these people. But another thing happened today when we were out at the rally. Have you ever seen the pictures of white people in Selma, Alabama in 1964 screaming and spitting at black people trying to go to school, at kids trying to go to school, and things like that during the civil rights violence that took place there? I saw that face today. A guy was, we were crossing with a walk light, we were crossing the street on 8th Street in front of the co-op gas station. A guy drove his car in the middle of us and just missed everybody. And then he stopped when he got through and started screaming at us. And that was the face, this corn cracker racist who was yelling at us. Like Aaron Bushnell was saying, you know, what would you do if you were living during the time of the Nazis or during the time of the civil rights protests, the civil rights movement? Don't bother looking. You're doing it right now.
1: I feel like pizza.
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The Comedy Pit, a showcase of clean stand-up comedy, hits Saskatoon's Art Bar on Thursday, October the 13th at 7 p.m. For tickets and more information, visit the comedypit.ca website. 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
2: And furthermore, I just wonder how many of our civic government and provincial government people gave land acknowledgements on the day that they cleaned out the encampment. Here is Kay Kaiser in the orchestra with Jimmy Sims and Harry Babbitt from October 11th, 1938, and Two Sleepy People.

0: nice and tight.
1: Huh?
0: Mama, don't you think that's right?
1: Uh-huh.
0: Well, that's a killer, killer dealer. We'll get some candy, a bottle of soda too.

Glenn Miller and the orchestra with the, I was going to say the Mountaineers. I always get them confused. The Modern Airs and Make Believe Modern. Okay, Rented Lips. Make Believe Ballroom Time. That was from October 11th, 1940. Before that, Slim Gaylord and his Flatfoot Fluji Boys from October 11th, 1939. And Huh? Uh-huh. And we began that set with Two Sleepy People. Ginny Sims and Harry Babbitt singing that with the K. Kaiser Orchestra from October 11th, 1938. Because it's Halloween-y time, well, that's what, 20 days away, but still it's October, so this one came up. It's called Graveyard Dream Blues. It's Sarah Martin, accompanied by Clarence Williams, harmonizing four, who are Tom Morris on cornet, Sidney Bechet on soprano sax, Clarence Williams on piano, and Buddy Christian on banjo. This is from October 11th, 1923. Yeah, Graveyard Dream Blues. Very scary, as Green Eggs and Anne would say.

Well, we're running low on time here, so I think I better stop short on this recording, which is Dorothy Donegan playing The Goon Walks from October 11th, 1944. Before that, we heard Rock Hill Special with Lionel Hampton in the orchestra, with Lionel Hampton playing vibes, piano, and I guess made some vocal noises too. That was from October 11th, 1938. And we began that set in October 11th, 1939 with Meet Dr. Fu, recorded by Coleman Hawkins and his orchestra. And, well, maybe I should shut things down here. Here we go. So anyway, that should signal that's the end of another There Goes That Song Again for another week. Stick around for Thrice Removed. Thanks a lot for listening and for sharing part of your Sunday evening with me while you let me play these old tunes. Till next week, inshallah, this is Gregory Bashara saying so long and free Palestine.

0: TCU Place is proud to present Brent Butt on October 16th. Saskatchewan's own Brent Butt is one of Canada's funniest people.
1: Starting to feel my age. I only have two kinds of hairs right now. The kind that say, hey, let's turn gray. And the other kind that say, nah, we're just going to go.
0: From his early days in comedy clubs to the incomparable Corner Gas, feature films, a best-selling novel, and more, Brent Butt loads the screen and stage with prairie-born humor. 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
5: 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Y'all come back now, you hear?

0: 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I'm Darby.
1: And I'm Brian. Thrice Removed is 1 hour of open music between 8:30 and 9:30.
0: Every Sunday night.
1: That's right. I got a coffee cup.
0: Brian got a coffee cup for donating to FEmphasis.
1: Yeah.
0: Yay.
1: All I donated was my time.
0: Yeah, I donated money because I bought a ticket, but also my time.
1: Did you buy a ticket?
0: Yeah, I always buy a ticket.
1: Good for you.
0: I always do it.
1: Yeah.
0: Yeah.
1: That doesn't mean not good for you.
0: That's true.
1: Good for you.
0: So I got a magnet and a lovely dinner.
1: Yeah.
0: And a wonderful dinner.
1: We made food.
0: It was so good. Brian killed it.
1: I ate a donut.
0: Yeah. I ate donuts for breakfast the next day.
1: Yeah. Not a thing people do.
0: Hey, when you have leftovers, you got to use them. Thank you to everybody who came out on Tuesday and supported our 7th annual FEmphasis fundraising dinner. It was so good.
1: Yeah. Next year is going to be 8, which is going to be a lot of fun because an 8 looks kind of like a snowman.
0: All right.
1: I want to go first.
0: Okay, you go first.
1: Unless you want to go first.
0: No.
1: I like our repartee, though. I think that we could just keep talking for longer.
0: I'm not as positive. I don't.
1: You know.
0: Yeah.
1: I don't. Oh, it was good for me, I guess. It was good for me.
0: I feel like you lost me at snowman. I was really excited, like 8, because 8 means this, or we'll do 8 courses of little microbes, like ready, hanging on your every word. You said snowman. Okay.
1: Cool. Like kind of, or like an ant, like with no legs on them.
0: All right, what are we going to hear?
1: We could do like 8 tiny bites.
0: Okay, let's, what are you
1: doing? Or good things, like good things come in 8s. Like we could find an 8 related theme. I just kind of was having fun with it.
0: But. Yeah.
1: Okay, well, that's it for Thrice Removed. good weekend, everybody. I think Josiah and the Bonnevilles, Old Tin Can, is where we're going to start here today. Thrice Removed.

0: I Am Fine by Old Man Ludecky. Before that, Everywhere Now by the Good Luck Thrift Store Outfit. And to start off that set was Old Tin Can by Josiah and the Bonnievilles.
1: Was that just a three-song set?
0: Yeah, just a little three-song set.
1: Huh.
0: Did it feel longer than for you?
1: Yeah.
0: Oh, fun. We're going to get into a classic here. Take My Money and Run, Cuff the Duke on CFCR.
1: Oh, sweet.

0: Ghost Fire Electric Dance Remix by Paul. How did you say his name?
1: Coffin.
0: Coffin. I wrote really messy. Are You Ready to Love Me by The Warren Treaty and Nancy by Harpoonist and the Axe Murderer. And to start off that set was Take My Money and Run by Cuff the Duke. Time for a quick commercial break, but we'll be back soon with more music.
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4: 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We are grateful for the opportunity to serve our community on this land.
0: 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I'm still Darby.
1: Hi, Otto.
0: Hi, Otto.
1: Hi, Shelley.
0: Hi, Mom.
1: Hi, Otto.
0: And that's Brian. And
5: yeah, hi, I'm Brian.
0: There's still half an hour left of open music. And our sweet little girl is still up listening to us on the radio. So maybe Brian's going to pick a song for her. I don't know.
5: Yeah. Oh, my God. Okay. This is The Pairs.
0: Okay.
5: That's A-I-R-S, The Pairs, as in a pair of people, not The Pairs, E-A-R-S.
0: Oh, okay. I thought you were saying this is AI, an AI artist instead of A-I-R-S.
5: A-I-R-S.
0: Like, oh, my God, Brian, no.
5: No, not an AI artist. Yeah. Actually, a three-woman group from Eastern Canada. Well, east of here. Quebec, Canada.
0: Nice.
5: Little Light. Been floor me, played it so much at work. Nicholas is really sick of hearing of it, but he doesn't listen to the show.
0: And this is for Otto anyway.
5: It's
0: love
5: for
0: you, baby.
5: Otto anyways. Okay, Otto, here's Little Light by The Pairs from Together on a Rock. Thrice Removed. Hi, Otto.

0: Hedonistic Me by Born Ruffians. Before that, Every Time You Leave, Joel Plaskett. Before that, one of Otto's favorite songs, House at Pooh Corner by Loggins and Messina. And to start off that set was Little Light by The Pairs. It's our last set, and then we're coming home to our girl. And I had a song picked, and then where is it now? Oh, yeah. So I just wanted to show Brian this song. There's a singer called Chloe Hubbard, and something about her voice, like, really intrigues me. It's like her tongue's too big for her mouth or something. Anyway, this is Barrel of Her Gun. I like it. By Chloe Hubbard and City Creed on CFCR.
1: When I was on the CBC radio, the radio host said, just make sure your mouth is close enough to the microphone that you could lick it if you want to. I was just thinking about that. It's like, they like don't lick it.
0: My mouth has never been that close to a microphone.
1: That's what I thought. It was like, when she started talking, it's like, don't tell me about how to be on the radio. I'm on the radio all the time. It's like, have I been doing it wrong?
0: Oh, probably. We've been doing it wrong for years.
1: They are pros down there. The studio is a different kind of nice than ours.
0: Yeah, ours is lovely. All right, here is The Barrel of Her Gun by City Creed and Chloe Hubbard.

0: Mint Car by The Cure. Before that, Emmy Lou and the Grievous Angel by Ra Ra. Before that, The Barrel of Her Gun by City Creed and Chloe Hubbard.
1: That'll do it, I think.
0: Yeah, that brings us to the end of this week's Thrice Removed. But stay tuned for next week. We'll be back with more music, and there'll be some great Canadian content coming your way after this, so stay tuned.
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Tune in and drift away. That is right, folks. Drift away with me for the next couple hours here on CFCR 90.5 FM. This is kind of an official extra hour of open waters, as it is a long weekend. I thought I'd come in here a little bit early and play some more music for you. I've got a playlist I created for some special thanks yous to musicians I've seen over the last while, but I'm going to play that in the next hour. For this first hour, I've got a bit of stuff I've created. I don't know, I'm going to bounce around a bit, but I'm going to start off with a track by J.P. Harris titled Beautiful World. And I'll follow that up with the 999s. And yes, as I said before, you are tuned in to Open Waters here on CFCR 90.5 FM. I'm your host, Nicholas Chelsea McCormick. And I will do acknowledge that we are on Treaty 6 territory and homeland of the Métis. It is important to acknowledge where we are and where we broadcast from. So thank you very much for tuning in. Hope you're just enjoying your tryptophan relaxation, as I would like to call it, after a meal turkey or something like that. And if not, I'm saying thank you for you, the listener. Here's the track Beautiful World by J.P. Harris.

dope. Being a sexagenarian, JD, he's a septuagenarian, soon to be an octogenarian. Don't take this universe for granted and real life, trying not to be an IAI. We don't have the time to play around with time. Used to be a time where all we had and our life was time. Remains untold, governmental design. As much as the old, young folks be dying. It's Mount Everest, young folks on the climb. Falling off a cliff, mental health premature decline.

this life, the Grim Reaper chops the necks of who's next. Builds up the yin yang, stressing no checks. Delivers it cold, stop the hotness that you and I be digging. The devil cares less. So take your time, be grateful for the time you have with your family, kids, friends, your mom and dad. And if you never even heard a single word I said, we all end up in the Grateful Dead. That's right.

0: seconds.
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0: Well, just to let you know what you heard in that last set there, there's quite an extensive list set for you. And that first, that song you just heard was called Never Let Go by Johnny Delaware. Before that, it was Todd Snyder with the track The Temptation to Exist. Zach Brown Band with the track It's a Great Day to Be Alive. I believe that's a Travis Tritt song. Anthony and the Johnsons with the track Knocking on Heaven's Door. The Golden Dawn with My Time. Everybody Dies by Chuck D and John Densmore from The Doors. I'm Alive by 999s. And JP Harris with Beautiful World to start that set off. I'm going to take a quick break for messages from our sponsors, and I'll be back very shortly to play some more music for you here on Open Waters on CFCR 90.5 FM.
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0: Here's a track by Communism called Please Love Me from the album Love Speech. It'll follow that up with some Raya May after that. Here on Open Waters on CFCR 90.5 FM.

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1: Until you're happy here, you don't even know what you're talking about. You're afraid to be happy. That don't make sense. I'm already happy. I'm the happiest person I know. I'm so happy all day long. I whistle so hallelujah out of the crack of my ass.
0: Yeah, I'm feeling it.

0: Well, that was a nice set there of music here on Open Waters. What you just heard, that last track was a Joe Nolan track called Sweet Little Blues from the album Scrapper. Before that was The Outlaws with Great Green Grass and High Tides from the album The Outlaws. Before that was Cigarettes After Sex with the track Twizzler, a single. Then Miles Boland, Factor Chandelier with the track Self-Help is Cringe, another single. And Raya May with the track Light Me Up from the album Two. And Communism with the track Please Love Me from the album Love Speech to start that set off. It is 10:58. I'm going to take a quick break for messages from our sponsors, and I'll be back very shortly to play for you some more music here on the extra edition of Open Waters. This is going to be the show. I'll tell you about it after the messages, so sit tight.
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6: Oh, hey there, bud. 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
0: Well, I've got some stuff queued up for you right now, and it's a bunch of musicians that have been through the city in the last couple months. A lot of them I saw live, and I just want to say thank you to the musicians that have made my life much better for being there. And so I'm going to start off with a band called Slow Leaves, and then some Tucker Lane, some Star Painter, Glass Hand Family Band, Queens of the Stone Age, Oscars Hollow, a lot of different stuff. But a lot of the stuff is played in Saskatchewan over the last couple of months, so I highly recommend checking out these bands and supporting this music. So here is the track Sentimental Teardrops by Slow Leaves.

0: what you just heard there was a mannequin pussy with the track I Don't Know You. Before that was Queens of the Stone Age with Insignificant Other. And before that was Forest of the Trees by Glass Hand Family Band, and Star Painter with Afterlife, and Tucker Line with You Make Me Want to Be a Sinner. And start that set off was Slow Leaves with this track Sentimental Teardrops here on Open Waters on CFCR 90.5 FM. I'm going to take a quick break for messages from our sponsors, and I'll be back shortly to play some more music for you here on CFCR.
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2: Starting to feel my age. 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And the other kind that say, nah, we're just going to go.
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0: Thank you very much to the caller that called in and told me they were enjoying the show. I appreciate that very much. What I've got queued up for us right now is a track by Oscars Hollow called The Stand. 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

Well, what you're just listening to right now is the band Fucked Up with the track The Chemistry of Common Life. Before that was Dead Ex-Girlfriends with What's It Gonna Be, Carter Felker with the track Couple of Grams, Oscars Hollow with The Stand to start that set off. Coming up next is a Lyle Abbott track called Step Inside This House. I had the opportunity of seeing him at TCU a few weeks back, and that was an amazing show. Enjoy this last track. You're on Open Waters on CFCR 90.5 FM. I'm thankful for you, the listener. I'm thankful for CFCR. I'm thankful for music.

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5: CFCR acknowledges that we are situated on Treaty 6 territory, a land that is the ancestral home of the Cree, Dene, Soto, Dakota, Lakota, and Nakota nations, and homeland of the Métis. We honor the deep ties these communities have to this land, and we acknowledge the enduring significance of their cultures, languages, and histories. We express our gratitude for the stewardship and wisdom of the First Nations and Métis peoples, whose contributions continue to enrich our society. CFCR is committed to nurturing relationships built on reconciliation, respect, and mutual understanding as we walk together toward a shared future.
6: The following program is an all-language show which includes open discussions on topics related to the LGBTQ plus community and beyond, including, but not limited to mature subject matter such as sex and sexuality, personal experiences, and more. We aim to create a respectful and inclusive space for all. Listener discretion is advised. The views and opinions expressed are those of the guests and do not necessarily reflect the views and opinions of the producers and this outlet. Stay tuned for thought-provoking conversations and so much more.
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8: 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One, part of the inaugural TIFF Marketplace. One, an official TIFF selection. Don't Fence Me In, Queer Country, a documentary about five queer musicians redefining Canadian country music. I'll speak with the film's director, writer,
13: and producer, Colette Vosburgh, to get some insight into the making of this new Canadian documentary. By the way, Don't Fence Me In, Queer Country, had its world premiere at the inaugural TIFF Marketplace, a marketplace that brings together professionals from across film, series, and innovation to buy, sell, finance, pitch, and discover great content. 17, an official TIFF selection, about three young queer Indigenous people's lives that intersect and overlap over the course of 17 hours in downtown Vancouver. I'll speak with the film's director, writer, and producer, Justin Ducharme, to get the 411 on 17. In hour two, music from LGBT artists, independent artists, voices that we've come to know and love in classic disco, classic 80s, classic house. All that lies ahead as we start this journey through Rainbow Country. Our first stop, the Rainbow Country Bookstore. Today, award-winning writer, professor, and playwright Patrick Horrigan reads from his novel, American Scholar, a novel that tells a story of a man driven to discover, but afraid to know the truth about himself and his gay loves, past and present.
14: James Fitzgerald would no more part with those 12 storage boxes than cut off his right arm, for they contained all that was left of Gregory, in a material sense anyway. His files on lesbian and gay activism, articles on non-monogamy and queer theory, Marxism and feminism, his college notebooks, journals, essay drafts, old newspapers and magazines, flyers and pamphlets, song lists from his DJ days, everything to do with the gay study group at Columbia, not to mention record albums, cassette tapes, books, letters, items of clothing, his stash of political campaign buttons, a veritable time capsule of his life and the life they shared in New York in the 1980s. Every couple of months, Fran would mention the boxes, how they took up so much space in the spare room, how he wished they could turn it into a proper guest bedroom, or maybe even a nursery. That was the real issue, not the boxes. The boxes weren't in anybody's way. The real issue was children. Fran wanted a child by the time he was 40, and the drumbeat had only gotten more insistent since he turned 38. James didn't want children. "My books are my children," he sometimes said. "Well, I'm sorry, your books aren't enough for me," Fran would shoot back. They quarreled about it again this morning, and on the very day he was set to give a reading from American Scholar. Surely that was no coincidence. The buzz in the Warburg Lounge grew louder as the time approached. James had sequestered himself in the tiny office at the back of the lounge to look over his notes and some passages from the book. He never liked interacting with people before a talk or a class because it blew his concentration. Fran, meanwhile, was nowhere to be seen. James tried calling one more time. Still no answer. They'd originally planned on going uptown together. But that afternoon, Fran texted, saying he had to work late and would meet him at the Y instead. Now, minutes before the reading, he sent a message that the 7 train was delayed. So which was it? Too much work or subway trouble? Why not jump into a taxi or call an Uber? It didn't take a PhD in English to see what was going on. Of course he loved Fran and wanted him to be happy, wanted to do what he could to make him happy if it were possible. But raising a child, the sacrifice, the expense, the headache and heartache, he just couldn't fathom. The idea of being married wasn't even something he imagined for himself until a few years ago, much less being a parent. Maybe if he were younger, like Fran, he might feel different. But he was 54. He liked his life the way it was. His path, he believed, was set. He was already working on his next book, a series of personal and scholarly essays on place, from the house he grew up in to the home he'd made with Fran, along with some famous attics, rooms, and houses, both real and fictional, in between. And he could dimly see two or three more writing projects on the horizon. He took a deep breath. People had come to hear him speak about American Scholar, friends and colleagues and students and people he didn't even know. Getting tangled in a marital spat was the last thing he wanted at this moment. He stood up, silenced his phone, and slipped it into his pocket. Now, with book, notepad, and lucky silver cross pen in hand, he entered the lounge. Anyway, who knows, he thought. Maybe Fran will make it in time for the reception. Jimmy Fitzgerald entered the shift room of Earl Hall and took a quick look around. He felt nervous. 15 or 20 guys stood talking in small groups and pairs. Others sat in folding chairs arranged in a wide circle. Though many of the seats were already taken, he spotted three in a row still unoccupied. He crossed the room, trying to act like he knew what he was doing, like he belonged here, and chose the middle of the three so as not to have to sit next to anyone, at least not yet. Avoiding all eye contact, he methodically removed his coat and scarf and hung them over the back of the chair. He withdrew the book along with a notepad from his backpack and placed them on his lap. He dug through an inside pocket until he found his lucky silver cross pen, his favorite, a graduation present from his grandmother. Now, he wanted another moment to get comfortable, just take in his surroundings. The room was handsome. High ceiling, chandelier, deep-set arched windows with long drapes, dark wooden wainscoting, marble fireplace, an enormous Persian carpet. He took a deep breath. The buzz in the room grew louder as the hour approached. He wasn't ready to interact. At the same time, he wished he were any one of these guys now boisterously laughing and talking with friends. But of course, that's why he'd come in the first place. After living in New York for 2 years with hardly any social life to speak of, and since the breakup with Andy, virtually no romantic life, what he needed was friends, like-minded, openly gay friends. The gay study group at Columbia promised to be the answer to his prayers. The chatter in the room died down as Gregory called the group to order. Welcome to the gay study group at Columbia. My name is Gregory Lenda. Most of you know me. By day, I'm the bookkeeper for Democratic Socialists of America, and by night, I'm the organizer of this group. I started it 3 years ago with Bill, and he gestured with his elbow to a cute, muscular guy with enormous eyes and long sideburns sitting directly to his right. Hi, hi, Bill said, waving his hand, when we were seniors here at Columbia. At the time, we felt there was very little sense of community among gay men on campus. The big gay dance on the first Friday of every month was about the only formal event that brought people together. Otherwise, everybody would leave campus with their friends and head downtown to drink and dance. And don't get me wrong, he and Bill turned momentarily to look at each other. We love to drink and dance, but we thought there needed to be another way for gay men to get to know one another and also to learn about the community's history and politics, because I personally think the AIDS crisis has made it more urgent than ever to know who we are and where we're going. There's a lot of people out there right now trying to use this epidemic against us and turn back the clock on gay liberation. So that's why Bill and I created the study group, with the blessing and financial support of Student Activities. He clasped his hands in prayer. Thank you, Student Activities. And I'm proud to say our membership has been growing steadily ever since. I want to give a special welcome to the newcomers tonight. You mind just raising your hands so we know who you are? Jimmy, along with a handful of others, raised his hand. That's great. Welcome. So tonight, Bill's going to give a brief introduction to the book, and I'll facilitate the discussion. And then we have a surprise plan for you, so make sure you stick around. Then, as if Gregory were a news anchor, and take it away, Bill. First, I want to thank Gregory, Bill said, gently placing a hand on Gregory's knee, for making all of this possible. It's really good to be here. You all didn't see too much of me last year because I was studying to become a Quaker. This elicited a few ohs and wows from the group. He laughed and withdrew his hand from Gregory's knee. It's because of my boyfriend. He's a Quaker. Which reminds me, at some point, I'd like us to tackle religious ideas about homosexuality, maybe next semester. I think it would be great if we could, you know, take some ownership of that discourse, which is so often used against us. Just putting that out there. So this is how gay men talk, Jimmy thought, looking at Gregory and Bill, admiring their easy eloquence, envying their subtle camaraderie. He and Andy never had that tenderness with each other. This is the sound of their voices. This is how they comport themselves when sex is not top of mind. Gregory smiled. Being with you last night reminded me how good I used to feel with you. Me too. Jimmy felt the stirring of an erection. And how I used to feel I could tell you anything and you wouldn't judge me. I want you to feel that way. I know you never stopped caring about me. I never stopped, you're right, it's just, I know. You're the first real boyfriend I ever had, and I always... Jimmy paused to collect his thoughts. I have so much to learn about being in a relationship, but you are very important to me. You have no idea. I'm glad, Gregory said, sipping his beer. So, I feel I can tell you, I recently got tested again for HIV. Jimmy tensed up. And I'm happy to report the test came out negative. Oh shit, are you trying to scare me? Imagine how I felt having to wait for the results. Was there any doubt? Gregory leaned back. There's always doubt. No, but I mean, did you really think you might be HIV positive? Yes. Why? Because the virus is out there and any one of us... No, seriously, have you had unsafe sex? Are you interrogating me? I think I have a vested interest in knowing whether a friend has been having unsafe sex. Well, I prefer to say safer, because you really never know. People get a false sense of security or doom with words like safe and unsafe. It's not that simple and clear cut. Jimmy stared in disbelief. Sometimes you use a condom and there could be a tear you're not aware of, or you have foreplay and a drop of Gregory. James, you need to keep it down, he said quietly but forcefully. The warmth had gone out of his voice. Most people say you can't get it from cocksucking, and in the anal department, I only finger fucked you, so you're fine. It's not me I'm worried about. I'm only telling you this because I wanted to celebrate the fact that I'm HIV negative, one day at a time, you know? You said you wanted to know my status, so I'm telling you. One day at a time? Are you nuts? The waitress arrived with their burgers. Anything else I can get you? No, just the check, Gregory said. She raised her eyebrows. Okay, gotcha. Gregory took out his sunglass case and threw it down on the table. What are you doing? I thought you would understand. He put on the sunglasses and tossed the case back into his bag. Jimmy pushed his plate aside. You're telling me you're having unsafe sex. I'm telling you I'm HIV negative. You must think I'm an idiot. I don't appreciate being scolded. He slung his backpack over one shoulder and slid out of the booth. Where are you going? I need some air. As Gregory walked out of the bar, Jimmy made eye contact with the bartender, who appeared to have been eavesdropping on their argument. The waitress returned with the check. Your friend coming back? Jimmy let out a soft laugh. He thought of an excuse that wouldn't sound embarrassing. Then he dismissed it. I don't know. You want me to wrap it up? She asked, clearly bewildered by Gregory's sudden departure. I don't know. No, I'm sorry. He won't be back. I don't know. You'll be paying for it, right? She said with a frown. Jimmy looked at her, then the exit. Yeah, he thought, I'll be paying for everything.
13: When I return, 17.
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0: Good evening, everyone. How are you? 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You guys are excited, aren't you?
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5: I'm so excited to be here. It's such a great honor.
6: I'm so honored to be able to show my film to this august crowd.
7: What's really fun is people who love film, and you are all that. And we're very proud and happy to be here with all of you.
8: We should not be afraid to tell stories because we are afraid that people will judge.
5: Thank you for giving us the opportunity and a platform to be able to showcase our work as female filmmakers.
6: This is for my parents who couldn't come, so thank you. I'm going to prove it to them. I did it!
9: I've just realized what TIFF actually stands for. Toronto is fucking fantastic.
10: This is the story of our city, and we're a very proud city, and I want the world to see it.
11: Check this out. When I was walking to you earlier, I saw this boy tagging in the alley. This fell out of his bag when he was running away. I'd never seen someone tag so openly in the day like that. Just real quick.
12: I wonder why it's all scratched out. Maybe it's a fake?
11: Maybe.
13: Justin Ducharme, hi, how are you?
14: Good, how are you?
13: I am well, I am well. Thank you for being here, especially to talk about your debut feature film, your debut feature film, 17. Let's start from the ground and build up from there. Talk to me about the story that you're telling in 17.
14: It follows three Indigenous people over the course of 17 hours in downtown Vancouver. They're all queer, and they all, one way or another, are sort of linked to sex work in some form or another. A lot of my work is sort of derived from my own lived experience. So I also carry these intersecting identities. And I think it was really important for me to explore what that looks like in a contemporary setting.
13: So you just laid it out for us. 17 follows three young queer Indigenous people. Their lives intersect. We have Tamara, who's essentially tracking down her passport so she doesn't get deported. We have Aiden, who's essentially hustling to get money for a new apartment. And finally, we have December, who is essentially dealing with family issues. So here's the question, the genesis for this story that you're telling in 17, the genesis, where does that come from?
14: I think the genesis comes from, you know, like the desire to tell stories about my community and myself that feel authentic. You know, I've been obsessed with cinema since a really young age. And I was always sort of looking for things that I felt were representative of my life. I think we as human beings do that all the time. And being able to sort of make this story for not only myself, but like this larger community, means a lot. And I think that that's been sort of like a North Star in this process. And wanting to give, you know, that community a slice of the representation that I feel like we deserve is a huge sort of driving force behind that.
13: So I want to talk about one scene in particular. Spoilers may or may not be applied here, but I really enjoyed this scene. It's about 15 minutes into the movie. It's a male sex scene. And shall we say we see the meat and potatoes of it all with with Justin, with a side of jalapeno poppers, okay?
14: Yes.
13: Emphasis on the jalapeno poppers.
14: Important, important to the culture.
13: Exactly. Talk to me about that particular scene and how that scene came about. And was that always the intent, the way that it plays out? Was that always how you envisioned it?
14: Yeah, you know, that's something that I did in my first short film, Positions, which the character Aiden in 17 is the same character from that short film. I kind of joke that he's like the Spider-Man of my writing universe. I feel like he'll like appear in random things. My intention around that, honestly, was always to showcase Indigenous sexuality, Indigenous sex work, honestly, from a place of like enjoyment and empowerment. And I think the framing of that scene is quite intentional. And I wanted, again, for it to feel like this person was in control. And that is something that has been incredibly healing for me in terms of my own lived experience. And I don't know, in terms of the poppers, I mean, again, authenticity. I was sort of looking to have, you know, really obvious sort of signifiers that I think people will understand. If you know, you know.
13: Exactly.
14: Yeah.
12: Music?
11: Yeah.
12: Any good?
11: I haven't listened.
12: How much money?
11: $500.
12: Must be your lucky day.
11: I'd like to find him. Hopefully get it back to him if I can.
12: Such a community hoe. Anyone else would have found it, they would have pocketed the cash and sold the MP3 player.
11: He was young, and he's native. He might need it, we don't know.
12: Boy's got decent taste in music. You know, there's only like 10 songs on here.
13: Ava Thomas, she's an executive producer on 17 in 2025. I had the pleasure of chatting with her for Nakia and Madison, her film. Talk to me about the process of making 17, especially early on when you were, you know, looking to get funding, when you were looking to get people to support you. What was that process like early on in making 17?
14: Yeah, I honestly really love that you like shout out Eva, because she is honestly like incredibly responsible for this movie getting made. The support and dedication that she puts into the people that she mentors. I have had the privilege of meeting her really early on in my career. She has seen every draft of this screenplay. She, you know, got on Zoom calls with me at 3 a.m. to like balance budgets when I was, you know, getting this thing financed. And she really, really, her commitment is, she's really, really unwavering in it. And I am so happy that, you know, we finally got to the finish line with this. I think I learned so much from my entire producing team, you know, and this was a pretty rare experience. Like all four of us producers are Indigenous, and you know, Indigenous women and Two-Spirit people sort of like made this happen. Massive shout out to obviously Eva Thomas and Olivia Goloski of Experimental Forest Films. And then Tyler are like the one straight man we let into the party. But yeah, I don't know. I honestly, yeah, Eva is somebody who I think has, and this goes for anyone, but I think she, for me and the story, she's always been incredibly encouraging in finding the way to make it that best sort of suited me. And I'm really grateful for that kind of support, because there's so many different ways to crack an egg and a million different ways to make a movie. Some of them work maybe better than others. I think it's a subjective thing, but sheer perseverance, I guess, in short, to answer that question.
13: Two-spirit supremacy. What does that mean to you?
14: Yeah, you know, that's interesting. I think, like, I appreciate you asking. I've had a couple people sort of ask me about that. It is obviously a play on, like, a terminology that is rooted in, like, extreme violence and prejudice. It's a tag that was created by a really close friend of mine, and it kind of signifies this sort of, like, young Indigenous person who is, you know, sort of moved to an urban setting for the first time and is sort of learning a lot about things and taking it and making it your own. And I think that I saw a lot of that from Indigenous artists and creators who I've had, like, the privilege of making friends with, who do really, really, really interesting things with, like, sort of flipping narratives on its head. And I really wanted to use that in this film because it felt like it touched on, like, the naivety of the character, but also, like, the sort of, like, punk rock attitude about it, and sort of taking things that are used as a weapon against you and making them your own. I also think why it works is just that, like, or why it resonates for me personally is that, like, you know, we Two-Spirit people are very rarely a part of the larger conversation around Indigenous issues. And I really just liked the idea of sort of putting that sort of blanket, blatant statement out that, I don't know, kind of signifies, like, the probably, like, pre colonial importance that I think, like, we held in our communities. Yeah, I hope that long-winded ramble makes sense. But
13: so Justin, for yourself, how long did, from beginning to end, how long did this film take to make?
14: About 7 years.
13: Wow.
14: Yeah, like, from first sort of putting pen to paper, and then everything. I think I started actually going out and seeking financing, like, 4.5 years ago, maybe 4 years ago.
13: What was the most, did anything surprise you when it came to bringing this film to life in that journey, that 7 year process?
14: Yeah, honestly, so much was surprising. It was a massive learning curve for me. I've never sort of made work this by the book, I call it. You know, so much of my short films were made with, like, 5 people and a hope and a prayer and, like, mm-hmm. not a permit in sight, like, maybe $500 from my sugar daddy, but, like, there was no budget. Mm-hmm. So making that jump was honestly a massive learning curve for me. And I think that I rose to the occasion in some areas, and I made some really big mistakes that were really great learning experiences. But yeah, like, that jump in scale was a really big surprise for me. Cause I think back to what I said earlier, you know, there's a million ways you can sort of do this. And I think our industry can sometimes get caught up in one specific way. And I think that I sort of did that a couple of times, and that's not necessarily a bad thing, but sort of striking that balance, I think, was a massive surprise. And I hope that I get to take everything that I learned from that experience and, like, bring it over into the next project.
13: Here's my last question for you, Justin. And it's simply this. What was the best part about bringing 17 to life?
14: Honestly, the best part about bringing the making this film, I think, is knowing that it sort of is going to exist in this canon of, like, contemporary independent Indigenous cinema, and that there's now, it's sort of joining the very like rising ranks, the rising rank legion of like queer Indigenous Two-Spirit content. So I'm just really grateful that it's sort of getting out into the world finally. Yeah.
13: Well said, well said. Justin Ducharme, well said, well done, well filmed, well made. Congrats on getting your debut feature film made.
14: I appreciate that. Thank you so much.
13: A big congrats to you.
14: I appreciate that. It's so nice talking to you. Thank you for having me.
11: Check this out. When I was walking to you earlier, I saw this boy tagging in the alley. This fell out of his bag when he was running away. I'd never seen someone tag so openly in the day like that. Just real quick.
4: I wonder why it's all scratched out. Maybe it's a fake?
11: Maybe.
4: Music?
11: Yeah.
4: Any good?
11: I haven't listened.
4: How much money?
11: $500.
4: Must be your lucky day.
11: I'd like to find him. Hopefully get it back to him if I can.
4: Such a community, hell. Anyone else would have found it, they would have pocketed the cash and sold the MP3 player.
11: He was young, and he's native. He might need it, we don't know.
4: Boy's got decent taste in music, even though there's only like 10 songs on here. Listen.

0: 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We gotta go.
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7: Hi, I'm Jamie B of TGCD Style Toronto, and I'm a professional feminization makeup artist and stylist providing male-to-female transformations and mentoring to those who identify as a cross-dresser or a trans woman. I first heard of Rainbow Country and Mark Tara in trying to find a radio station that specifically caters to the LGBT community, and I'm so grateful I found this station. It's crucial having a platform like Rainbow Country that welcomes all aspects of the queer community, including allies like myself and what I do. It casts a spotlight on specific needs and interests of human beings, ensuring that people from all walks of life are being validated. It's a real privilege to be able to work with cross-dressers and trans women by helping them align themselves with their feminine energy through the glorious feminization process. So, I want to thank Rainbow Country and Mark Tara for providing this platform for all of us.
8: The phone rings. I got a message from the mayor. He's going to call me back the next day. I get the call and he said, if you'd accept, we'd like to honor you with the key to the city. There was an event later that year in May. Just a key, right? Like, key to what? A decent job, a good singing career. It's really a metaphor, but it's history. So a reporter wants to talk to me and says, so it's key, right? Like, what's the big deal? I said, well, not everybody gets the key. So I looked it up, and I guess it is kind of a big deal.
4: The date, May 17th, 2018, when trans activist Susan Gapka made history by becoming the first trans woman to be presented with the key to the city of Toronto. By the way, past recipients include Rush and the Raptors.
9: I'm Brian Bradley, author of Outrageous Misfits, female impersonator Craig Russell and his wife, Lori Russellidi. 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
4: Colette Vosberg. Hello. Hi, how are you?
10: Hello, Mark. Great to be here.
4: Thank you for being here, especially to talk about your current project, your documentary, Don't Fence Me In, Queer Country. Don't Fence Me In, Queer Country. You are the director. You wrote this documentary, you produce it. Talk to me essentially about the themes, the story behind this well done and powerful documentary. What's it about?
10: So it all started when I came across an article about Canadian LGBTQ country singers who are breaking barriers in a very traditional music genre. And that really piqued my interest. My dad and mom were huge country music fans, so I grew up with it. And I thought, what a great What a great topic. So I found five Canadian artists who are all very different. They all have their own LGBTQ stories that are all very powerful. And I really wanted to showcase their music as well.
4: So you just gave us a little bit of insight into, you know, some of the inspiration behind it. But what made you want to tell this story and these stories essentially now? Like, what? It's one thing to have an idea. It's one thing to be inspired. It's another thing to follow through. So why was it important for you to make this film?
10: Well, I think deep down, I wanted to honor my dad. He has dementia, and he doesn't play as much as he used to, but it just really triggered a lot of memories of growing up with country music in our family. He was always playing. We always had friends over, and they'd always jam, and every year, out in their farm, they would have like a hootenanny. So for me, it just brought back a lot of memories. And then it was such a treat to be able to have two artists from Edmonton, which is where my dad lives, and be able to film them. And just really felt the roots of my family there.
4: Mm. Well said, well said. Colette, Don't Fence Me in Queer Country, it features five Canadian queer country artists. We've got Shawnee Kish. Run!

0: I thought that she would make a fantastic addition. Plus, she has Ishkadeh Records and is contributing there to the music industry. I also tapped into the Canadian Music Association, and they put me in touch with Shawnee Kish. I thought it was really important to have Indigenous voice in the documentary, and she's a Two-Spirit Mohawk from Edmonton. And Amanda, I didn't realize it at the time, but I later found out that she is Métis. So it was fantastic to have the Aboriginal stories in the documentary. And then Patrick Massey was actually one of the artists that was written about in that article. So I reached out to him and he was very interested. And Drake Jensen was also mentioned in that article. And through the Canadian Music Association, I was able to get a hold of him. And then Bobby Dove is a trans country singer, originally from Montreal, and Brian put me in touch with them, and their storytelling is just amazing. So yeah, so I have to contribute to Brian and the Canada Music Awards organization.
1: So in Don't Fence Me in Queer Country, we hear some powerful stories. There's, topics on bullying, motherhood, gender identity, being trans, being gender non-binary. Your time in making this documentary, did anything stand out? Did anything surprise you over and above what you already knew in regards to your research? But once you sat down with these individuals, with these artists, and they started sharing their stories, did anything surprise you?
0: That's a really good question. I don't know if I was really surprised, but well, actually, for Drake and his bullying, when I did a pre-interview with Drake and his partner, they did not talk about the bullying that he had experienced when he was a child and growing up in Cape Breton. I didn't learn that until we started the interview. And so I would say that that was a big surprise. The amount of emotion, and I just appreciated so much him bearing his soul to me in such a open way and knowing that it was going to be out in the world. I thought that was really brave of him.
1: It was, and I'll be honest, like that was a really powerful part of your film when he was sharing what he was growing up and the bullying that he suffered. You were part of this. The film screened at the inaugural marketplace at TIFF 2026, the 51st edition of the Toronto International Film Festival. This year, they started something new called The Marketplace, and Don't Fence Me In, Queer Country, had a screening at The Marketplace. Talk to me about that. What was that experience like?
0: Well, I had submitted my film into TIFF for the festival, but as you know, and I'm sure the audience knows, it's highly competitive, and so unfortunately, it didn't get in. But as you say, this they had an inaugural market screening opportunity, and I thought it was important to get my film out there and get it in front of audiences from the industry. You had to have an industry and market pass in order to see the film. And the feedback that I got was amazing. And it felt particularly important coming from, the people who are from the industry, my colleagues. And then I also got

0: One of the programmers from another film festival saw it and confirmed that my film would get into their festival. So that was really exciting.
1: Well done. Well done. I know that they had mentioned in regards to their attendance for this year's, for 2026's TIFF, that they had over 2,000 more professionals attend because of the marketplace. I don't mean to put you on the spot, but what was some of the feedback that you did get for your film? Because was that like the first time it being shown publicly?
0: That's right. It was. So I was like biting my nails, you know, knowing that it was going to be in front of industry people. You know, the comments that they said, well, Drake's story was just so powerful for them. And I think, you know, going forward, maybe that's going to be like an impact campaign that I could work on about bullying and assault, really, is what he experienced. And that's what he calls it. And I have to agree with him with, you know, what happened to him. But also Bobby Dove was a nice surprise. People really fell in love with their music. And Bobby writes and records all of their own music, and they were just a joy to work with. And it was a pleasure to be able to showcase their music.
1: Because this is a documentary on musical artists, is there going to be any sort of like a playlist or any sort of a musical aspect to it that people can access over and above the film itself?
0: Yeah, I don't know. I mean, the problem with these small documentaries, OutTV is the broadcaster, and unfortunately, there's just not a huge budget for, you know, I'd love to be able to put together, like you say, a playlist or something. If you know of anyone who I can talk to that I could put something together like that, I would love to. Brian Heatherman and I are trying to find some marketing funding so that we could, say, show the film and have it correlate with a, you know, an LGBTQ festival, music festival that would showcase the artists. So we're trying to work on that as well.
1: How long has this documentary been in the works?
0: About a little more than a year. I believe I pitched OutTV on the idea last, like 2025 summer. And then, filmed in December and January, and delivered July 31st. So it's relatively quick.
1: Colette, here's my last question for you. On Saturday, October 17th, Don't Fence Me In, Queer Country will air on OutTV. What do you hope audiences come away with after seeing your very powerful documentary, Don't Fence Me In, Queer Country? What do you hope audiences come away with?
0: I hope they come away with an appreciation of country music. You know, I think country music has evolved from the early, almost blues type sound of the deep country, you know, the Crying in the Bottle, Merle Haggard type of thing. To very, you know, powerful, you know, like Shawnee Keesh, her voice is just a powerhouse. And same with Amanda, you know, they all have their own qualities of singing. And I just hope that they come away with an appreciation of their music and also an appreciation of, you know, how far they've had to fight to be who they are today. And I think that that's really important to give that inspiration to people, whether they want to be in the music industry or otherwise, just, you know, to be able to find a way of digging deep and being who they want to be.
1: Well said, well said. Colette Vosburgh, well said, well done, well filmed, well made. Thanks for your time. Thanks for being on the show. Congrats.
0: Thank you so much, Mark. I really appreciate it. Thank you.
1: That was my spotlight on the new Canadian documentary, Don't Fence Me In, Queer Country. On Saturday, October 17th, Don't Fence Me In, Queer Country will air on Out TV.
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taking us to hour two of Rainbow Country. Canada's very own world music group, The Parachute Club. From their 1983 self-titled debut album, The Parachute Club. The track, She Tell You.

0: You want to be a CFCR host, huh? You think you've got what it takes to inform and entertain the fine people of Saskatoon? You think you'll be the ruler of the airwaves? You think you're something special? Well, cool. That's great. You see, here at CFCR, we're always looking for a few good folks. New hosts to keep what we do here as fresh and vital as it can be. If you're interested in being the next recruit, head over to cfcr.ca and fill out the online application. It's just that easy. Now, drop or give me 20. Or don't. I don't know. I'm not your boss. You do what you want.
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This is Hour 2 of Rainbow Country, where I feature music from LGBT artists, independent artists, voices that we've come to know and love in classic disco, classic 80s, classic house. So if you stay with me, if you stick with me, I hope you think I'm bringing you music worth hearing. Starting us off, a high energy set.

We just heard in that high energy set, Maniac, Michael Cimbello, Holding Out for a Hero, Bonnie Tyler, and Gloria, Laura Branigan. Coming up next, an Agent Provocateur set.

That was a name in those days when I was her man. I gone back and visit her. She got a problem. She got a little Cho-Cho. Cho-Cho Sam was her name. And this is Taylor Wolf. Take it away, Cho-Cho.

sir. 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I married a Yankee girl. 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

0: You just heard of that agent provocateur set. Buffalo Gals, Madame Butterfly, and Deep in Vogue. Those tracks from agent provocateur, visionary, and fashion designer, also promoter, who helped to shape global pop culture through fashion with Vivienne Westwood, music by managing the iconic punk rock band Sex Pistols, and introducing new fusion genres as a solo musician with his group, the Bootzilla Orchestra, that did the groundbreaking track Deep in Vogue, featured in the 1990 documentary about the New York City voguing scene, Paris is Burning. That agent provocateur, Malcolm McLaren, who passed away on April 8th, 2010.
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We just heard in that gender non-binary artist set, Wish We Were Older, Need, and Love Is Up the River. 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
0: Oh my God, I can't even feel anything.
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0: 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Are you the type that always knows what's going down and where it's going to happen? 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

0: You want to be a CFCR host, huh? You think you've got what it takes to inform and entertain the fine people of Saskatoon? 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You think you're something special? Well, cool. That's great. You see, here at CFCR, we're always looking for a few good folks. New hosts to keep what we do here as fresh and vital as it can be. If you're interested in being the next recruit, head over to cfcr.ca and fill out the online application. It's just that easy. Now, drop or give me 20. Or don't. I don't know. I'm not your boss. You do what you want.
1: 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We pay our gratitude to the First Nations and Métis people who have called this ancestral land home for generations and whose histories, languages, and cultures continue to influence our community. On a foundation of reconciliation, recognition, and respect, CFCR is committed to reaffirming relationships with one another and to establishing new ones. You come
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0: 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You think you've got what it takes to inform and entertain the fine people of Saskatoon? You think you'll be the ruler of the airwaves? You think you're something special? Well, cool. That's great. 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Now, drop or give me 20. Or don't. I don't know. I'm not your boss. You do what you want.
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0: stories of the Dene, Soto, Dakota, Lakota, and Nakota. 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On a foundation of reconciliation, recognition, and respect, CFCR is committed to reaffirming relationships with one another and to establishing new ones.
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0: Zach DeMarco. I never went to college, but now I'm all over the radio stations. Peace.
1: CFCR acknowledges that we broadcast from Treaty 6 territory, the homeland of the Cree and Métis nations, and the traditional territories of the Dene, Soto, Dakota, Lakota, and Nakota. We pay our gratitude to the First Nations and Métis people who have called this ancestral land home for generations and whose histories, languages, and cultures continue to influence our community. On a foundation of reconciliation, recognition, and respect, CFCR is committed to reaffirming relationships with one another and to establishing new ones.
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7: October is Women's History Month in Canada, a time to celebrate women and girls of the past and present. October 11th is the International Day of the Girl Child, a day to uplift the voices and leadership of girls, champion their rights, and reflect on the challenges they face, and a day which is recognized worldwide thanks to Canadian efforts. And October 18th is Persons Day, the anniversary of the historic decision in the 1929 Persons case, when Canada's highest court of appeal acknowledged that women were included in the legal definition of persons. Though it was a longer fight to extend this recognition to women of all backgrounds. 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

Next up on this morning's show, we're going to hear Teenage Head from the album Electric Guitar, Your Sister Used to Love Me, and then we're going to hear Things She Does to Me from the Gruesomes off Tyrants of Teen Trash.

Our last track there was Michelle Pagliaro with Come On, a French version of Chuck Berry's classic song there. Next up, we're going to hear Ian Dury from his debut album New Boots and Panties with Sweet Jean Vincent, and then we're going to hear Jack Scott with Leroy. You're listening to Green Eggs and Ham here on CFCR 90.5 FM. Your host, Rhett Stevens. Hope you're enjoying the show.

0: TCU Place is proud to present Brent Butt on October 16th. Saskatchewan's own Brent Butt is one of Canada's funniest people.
1: Starting to feel my age. I only have two kinds of hairs right now. The kind that say, hey, let's turn gray. And the other kind that say, nah, we're just going to go.
0: From his early days in comedy clubs to the incomparable Corner Gas, feature films, a best-selling novel, and more, Brent Butt loads the screen and stage with prairie-born humor. 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

Great, we started off this half hour with Queen from News of the World, Sleeping on the Sidewalk. That's a Brian May song featuring Brian on lead vocals. And then we followed that up with Downshell Blues Band off the album Straight Up with I Got Everything I Need, Almost. Next up, we're going to hear a Canadian classic rock tune, Steel River, with Mexican Lady off the album A Better Road. Mm-hmm.

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9: All right, before our commercial break there, we heard that last set, Sitting in Limbo, Jimmy Cliff, off the album The Harder They Come. We also heard Victorious by Linton Kwesi Johnson, off the album LKJ in Dub. We heard Still Believe in Love from Jack Soul, and finished the set off there with Sarah from Bob Dylan, off the album Desire. 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This is the Monday morning early edition with your host, Rad Stevens. Up next, we're going to hear Beautiful Now from the Waterboys, off the album Modern Blues. And then we're going to hear Blue Rodeo with Out of the Blue, a song that they covered from The Band, off the album In Our Nature.

That was Gordon Lightfoot with Cotton Jenny off Summer's Side of Life. And before that one, we heard Long Way Down, Eric Mercury off the album Electric Black Man. Up next, we're going to hear some Shadowy Men on a Shadowy Planet and some Neil Young.

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5: Brad Stevens with you here on this early edition of Green Eggs and Ham, 6 till 8 a.m. Every Monday I'm with you. And we ended off our last set with Neil Young, Double E, off the Return to Greendale album, Neil Young and Crazy Horse. And before that, Shadowy Men on a Shadowy Planet with Zombie Compromise. Going to kick off this half hour with Mott the Hoople. This off the album, All the Young Dudes, Ready for Love, and Afterlights.

That was off a brand new release, Seven Clouds of Joy, from the band Tramp for the Lord. Doug Cox was with the Hangmen at one time, and great stuff from him. That's all called Last Star on the Boulevard. We're going to finish off today with This Is the Day from Captain Beefheart, off Unconditionally Guaranteed. Then we're going to hear This Could Be the Day from Robin Hitchcock, off I Often Dream of Trains. And we'll finish things off with Wire from the album Chairs Missing and Used To. Thanks for listening, and stick around for more Green Eggs and Ham with Jillian from 8 till 10.

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My name's Jillian Snyder. Yes, happy Thanksgiving. And I am broadcasting to you live from CFCR World Headquarters here in downtown Saskatoon on Treaty 6 territory. And it is Thanksgiving. It's very quiet downtown here in Saskatoon on this holiday Monday. And I always say this all the time in all the years I've been doing Monday mornings and often on a holiday. And I'm like, I kind of hope that you're listening while you're in bed. Maybe you're not listening at all because you get to sleep in today, which is a great thing. Or maybe you're up already preparing, you know, a big feast for your family coming over later, which is what we're going to be doing as soon as we get home. Because Fabian is in a production studio actually right now. Old Man. That was Liz Wright. Liz Wright is an incredible jazz singer, jazz and gospel singer from the States. It's from the album Dreaming Wide Awake. And I just think that's an incredible rendition of Neil Young's Old Man. And Neil Young released that in the album Harvest, 1972. And it was written for the caretaker of this Northern California Broken Arrow Ranch, which he purchased in 1970. And so he's sort of comparing his life as a young man with the caretaker who is at the other side of his life as an old man and realizing that they're very, very much the same. And the cool thing about this is that it's James Taylor playing that six-string banjo in the background and Linda Ronstadt was doing the backup vocals, and I love that. In the original one, of course. But Liz Wright, oh, her take when she does covers is incredible. But just that was from her second album. Check her out. It's L-I-Z-Z. Wright, W-R-I-G-H-T, and she's got an absolutely, like, a voice that gets right inside of you. Just incredible. So, yes, for this morning, I did put some stuff on social media about what this morning's show is. I decided to celebrate four very huge, gigantic, wonderful Canadian treasures in the music industry. The first half hour, I'm going to be doing covers, so how people interpret these songs. And sometimes they just want to do it exactly like the song. I've done cover shows before where it's like the difference between, oh, they've reinvented it and made the song their own, or they're keeping true as an homage to the original song, keeping it as close to the original as possible. So I'm going to be playing a variety of artists covering these incredible Canadian musician songwriters. So the first half hour will be Neil Young. The second half hour will be not Joni Mitchell. The second half hour is going to be Gordon Lightfoot. And then the third half hour is going to be Joni Mitchell. And then the closing half hour will be Rush. So, I'm trying to cover, as usual, as many sort of genres as possible. But we're going to have a very gentle, easy listening into this holiday Monday morning. I think most of the songs I have in the first half hour are pretty gentle. But this is probably in my top five favorite covers of any song. Actually, this album's incredible. Annie Lennox and Steve Lipson, they released Medusa in 95 and, or 94, actually. And this is their cover of Neil Young's Don't Let It Bring You Down. You're tuned into CFCR 90.5 FM.

Gorgeous, gorgeous, gorgeous rendition of Neil Young's Harvest Moon. And I play it often because it's just, it's so beautiful. And again, like another gorgeous voice that gets right inside you, Cassandra Wilson. That was from New Moon Daughter with, of course, Neil Young's Harvest Moon. If you're just tuning in, the first half hour, we're doing all Neil Young covers. Now, this next song, classic Neil Young, but this cover's by Mary Clayton. And if most of you probably know this already, but Mary Clayton, it was that incredible female voice in the back, well, not in the back, in the foreground, actually, of the Rolling Stones' Gimme Shelter. It was released on the Let It Bleed album in 69, but she was literally given a phone call at like 3 o'clock in the morning, right in the middle of the night. She was like pregnant and she was in silk jammies and had her hair in curlers and she went into the recording studio and it was because of the vocal strain that is that seminal sort of crack in her voice in that incredible recording. But it did cause her voice some damage and it affected her. Well, I mean, you just have to read up on it. But Mary Clayton, incredible vocalist, and we kind of know her for that, but she had this incredible career. When she was called to do that song in the middle of the night, she didn't even know who the Rolling Stones were. she was like in the R&B and the soul. She's a soul singer and incredible voice. So I'm going to play Mary Clayton from her self-titled album from 71. I'm going to play her rendition of Neil Young's Southern Man just for you, CFCR listeners. 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

I mean, the unmistakable voice of Ricky Lee Jones, and that was from her recording, the record The Devil You Know, and that was her rendition of Neil Young's Only Love Can Break Your Heart. And I just started it again by accident because it's so nice. That organ is just beautiful. Ricky Lee Jones, The Devil You Know. Anyhow, I find that all the songs that I was looking for covers for happened to be like from like the Harvest album and After the Gold Rush. After the Gold Rush was actually the first Neil Young album that I bought. I think I was 18, I think, before I bought my first Neil Young record. But I've been listening to Neil Young lots. Of course, you can't not listen to Neil Young when you've got the radio on, especially in Toronto growing up with 1050 Chum playing. And it was like the top 40 radio station at first. And then I discovered, of course, University of Toronto Community Radio when I was like about 8. And that's when I discovered like the Velvet Underground and all those great bands. But I mean, Neil Young was on the radio a lot. But I never actually bought a record. And I still have that vinyl. And I loved it. Like I wore it. Well, I almost wore it out because I can still play it now. I didn't bring the vinyl. Of course, I'm not actually playing Neil Young. I'm playing covers of Neil Young. So I've got one more cover of a Neil Young song. And then for the next half hour, we're going to hear a message, of course, from our wonderful sponsors. And then the next half hour, I'm going to play you all Gordon Lightfoot covers. And actually, the first one I'm going to start in the next half hour is one of the most stunning renditions of any artist, I think. And you'll see why when I play it. Okay, but in the meanwhile, Boyd Tinsley does a great cover of Cinnamon Girl on his album True Reflections. And here he is. You're tuned into CFCR 90.5 FM, Saskatoon's one and only wonderful community radio station.

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3: 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Y'all come back now. You hear?
4: Okay, welcome to the second half hour of this Monday edition of Green Eggs and Ham. Now, I have to do a little bit of qualifying here. And so I'm doing a little research while I'm talking to you. Just one second. Because I said the very first song I'm going to play is one of the best covers I have ever heard of any song. And this half hour I'm going to do, because I'm doing four Canadian treasures. But I did the same mistake that I did the last time. Now, this song is the only exception to the rule that I've got. The first half hour was Neil Young. The second half hour is Gordon Lightfoot. The third half hour is Joni Mitchell. And the final half hour is going to be Rush. And I always think of this as a Gordon Lightfoot song, but it's not a Gordon Lightfoot song. It's written by Ewan McCall for Peggy Seeger. And Ewan McCall wrote probably one of the most beautiful love songs ever written. And Gordon Lightfoot released it, covered it, but kind of made it his own. And so I keep thinking it's a Gordon Lightfoot song because I grew up listening to Gordon Lightfoot play it. And then, of course, this amazing woman who took the song and also made it her own. But it is not a Gordon Lightfoot song. It's a Ewan McCall song. And I've made this error before. So here is the absolutely stunning rendition by Roberta Flack from her album First Take with First Time Ever I Saw Your Face here on CFCR 90.5 FM.

Now this one, I know for certain, was written by Gordon Lightfoot. Here's Rio Statics with their cover of the Wreck of the Edmund Fitzgerald from their double live album here on CFCR 90.5 FM.

0: was already playing folk and playing lots of gigs. And then he met up with Catherine Simmons, a classically trained French horn player and percussionist and a great singer. And the two of them got together, and they're just this power duo now, which is very, very cool, the co-conspirators. And that was, of course, their rendition of Gordon Lightfoot's Black Day in July. And the Black Day in July, of course, based on the riots in the west side of Detroit, happened July 23rd to 27th, 1967, the race riots. And it was one of the biggest violent and deadliest violent riots that had happened in American history. And it went on for 5 days. It resulted in many, many deaths and injuries and property damage. And anyhow, but it really brought to light and the internationally brought to light these the racial problems that the United States and places like Detroit were having. And then Gordon Lightfoot, right after, wrote the song. This happened in 67, the race riots, in July 67. And then he released his album, Did She Mention My Name, in 68, and included Black Day in July. And a lot of American stations would not play it because they felt it caused too much contention. But it's his statement, and a powerful one. Music is always powerful. And yes, so if you're just tuning in, this is the half hour of Gordon Lightfoot. And I just have one more song to play of Gordon Lightfoot. But I played the Rio Statics, the wreck of the Edmund Fitzgerald from the Double Live album. And that's a great rendition. I remember when that song came out on the radio, and it's really kind of funny how, you know, music always it triggers memories. And for some reason, the wreck of the Edmund Fitzgerald, we had my cousins and I, when we were quite young, I mean, I guess we would have been like 8 or 9 years old. We used to like to play poker. And I remember being in my cousin's bedroom. We're all sitting on the floor, me and my three cousins, and we're playing poker, and we had the transistor radio on, and the wreck of the Edmund Fitzgerald came on, and we're just like, oh, I love this song so much. And so every single time I hear any rendition of it, that image of playing poker with my cousins as a child. It wasn't for money. We didn't have a lot of cash when we were like in grade 2, but we sure liked playing poker. We heard Roberta Flack from her album First Take with The First Time Ever I Saw Your Face, which is a Ewan McCall song. He wrote that in 1957 for Peggy Seeger. Gorgeous song. But Gordon Lightfoot recorded it and released it, and that's the rendition that I remember as a kid. I mean, this is why I've done shows about covers, you know, like there's one particular show, it's like, I'm going to play you covers that you don't realize who actually wrote and recorded the song first. And from my mind, it was always Gordon Lightfoot did this song. And then Roberta Flack, I think in 72, I think, came out with her rendition, which was just stunning. But I still always thought of it as a Gordon Lightfoot song, but it's Ewan McCall wrote that song. So I'm going to close this half hour set of Gordon Lightfoot covers of Gordon Lightfoot. Gordon Lightfoot covers them. A.A. Williams, she is a British cellist and pianist and a beautiful singer and songwriter. She's really cool. You should check her out. A.A. Williams, Alex Williams. She released an album called Songs from Isolation, and she just released an album just now called Solstice, but I check her music out. She's very cool. And she does this great rendition of Gordon Lightfoot's If You Could Read My Mind. You're tuned into CFCR 90.5 FM. I'm going to close this half hour, or this first hour, just to let you know that it's supposed to snow today. I wore a sweater. It's still pretty nice out. It's like 5 degrees. It's not going to hit below zero tonight. It's just going to dip down this week a little bit. It's going to be pretty sunny all week long, but it's supposed to snow today. So I better get my garden in. I still have a backyard full of herbs that I better harvest. Anyhow, so you might want to just put that extra sweater on today. I don't think you need mittens yet, but you know, we're getting there. Okay, here's A.A. Williams, Songs from Isolation, covering that beautiful Gordon Lightfoot song, If You Could Read My Mind. You're tuned to CFCR 90.5 FM. We've got a word from our sponsors and Ella with the community events, and we'll see you for the second hour. Don't touch that dial. It's a holiday Monday.
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A quick look at what's happening in our community. Authors David Schultz and Audra Ballion are launching their second book, Horns of Shadow and Gold, in support of the Canada-Ukraine Foundation, launching event at Amazing Stories on 8th Street on Wednesday, October the 14th, with signing from 2 to 5 and a reception with book talk from 6 to 8 p.m. The Saskatoon Symphony Orchestra's book and music sale is coming back for 2 weekends with 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
2: CFCR acknowledges that we are situated on Treaty 6 territory, a land that is the ancestral home of the Cree, Dene, Soto, Dakota, Lakota, and Nakota nations, and homeland of the Métis. We honor the deep ties these communities have to this land, and we acknowledge the enduring significance of their cultures, languages, and histories. We express our gratitude for the stewardship and wisdom of the First Nations and Métis peoples, whose contributions continue to enrich our society. CFCR is committed to nurturing relationships built on reconciliation, respect, and mutual understanding as we walk together toward a shared future.
3: Of all your albums, do you have a favorite?
4: Oh, no, not really. I mean, I haven't listened to them for a long time.
3: You know who's listened to them? This girl.
4: But I remember Hajira was a favorite of mine for a while.
3: Hajira?
4: I like the writing on it, you know. And I like the scenes that it brought up in terms of memories. I drove back from New York. I drove out to the East Coast with a couple of fellas, and at the beginning of the trip, their car broke down, so I bought a Mercedes in San Francisco.
3: Yeah, sure.
4: And it kept stalling all the way across the country, too. And it turns out that it was a second-hand one. It was that particular year, the fan, the car would overheat. It was a flaw in the model. And I drove back across the country by myself. I had to deliver it back home, you know, and I didn't have a driver's license. And so I had to tailgate on truckers, you know, they always signal when there's cops ahead, when they flash their lights and things, you know. And I wrote a lot of songs. That the whole Hajira album, you know, was based on that particular journey, because Hajira is an Arab word that meant Muhammad leaving Mecca, so leaving the dream, no blame. It's like the opposite of AWOL. It's running away from something, but without blame, you know, with honor. So that's what it means. And
3: it's Blake Mills. Taylor Goldsmith.

That, of course, was Amelia, originally recorded in the 1976 album Hijira. And Joni described it as about her adventures sort of across the states alone. And she, that album, it kind of, for my part, was the first record where she started writing sort of more stories. She tells stories in the songs, and she keeps the sort of repetitive, almost pedal of the progressions. So it's almost like an ambience behind the storytelling. The words have sort of been moved to the front. And I just love that. Now, this, is, of course, is Joni Mitchell at Newport. She returned to Newport. I think she had either played the festival or missed playing the festival, like 40 or 50 years before that, maybe 60 years before that. Oh my goodness, time flies. Anyhow, it was released, recorded July 24th in 2022, released a year later. And it won the Grammy Award for the Best Folk Album in 2024. She was joined, of course, it was Brandi Carlile, who apparently, like, she's just an uber fan of Joni Mitchell. And she basically went to her house, I think, and just knocked on her door. But she, or I think she had sent her lots of letters, sent her like some messages. I'm not sure, or made her a phone, like just phoned her at her house. And Joni was kind of like a little kind of like, well, I don't know who you are, but whatever. And, but then she became friends with her, and Brandi Carlile was the one that convinced her to do this performance. She's also joined by like Winona Judd, Marcus Mumford. That was Taylor Goldsmith, American songwriter, producer, guitar player. He was on guitar and vocals for that rendition of Amelia. And if you're just tuning in, it's CFCR 90.5 FM. My name is Jillian Snyder. It's going to snow today. I'm really bad at giving the weather. I know we have apps where we have the weather on our phone, but it's always nice. I find when I'm listening to CFCR and I hear somebody do the weather, it's always nice. So it's going to be a high of 5 degrees with a 30% chance of flurries, 0 tonight. And it's going to be nice all week, ranging from 11 to 19 degrees on Saturday. Sun and cloud. Yeah, I think today is the only snowfall day. So there it is. There's your weather for today. But put on a sweater, just an extra sweater. You might not even need mittens today. It's a lovely Thanksgiving day, and I hope you're enjoying yourselves. And I hope that you'll be surrounded by friends and family. Or if not, you have a day where you don't have to do anything and you can just, you know, read a really good book or put on your favorite series and just, you know, drink wine, drink tea, and just enjoy the day. So yes, and if you're just tuning in, I am focusing on four Canadian treasures. The first half hour was devoted to Neil Young, the second to Gordon Lightfoot, and this half hour is devoted, of course, to Saskatoon's own Joni Mitchell. And here is a wonderful rendition of the Boho Dance. And the Boho Dance was released in 75, a year earlier, and I'm just trying to see, because this is a cool record. She's had many, many famous artists cover her music. Of course, she's a seminal writer. She's basically a cornerstone of Western contemporary music post the 1960s. And in 2007, there was a tribute, an album called A Tribute to Joni Mitchell, where lots of famous people were covering her. Sarah McLachlan, Annie Lennox, Emmylou Harris, Cassandra Wilson, Katie Lang, James Taylor, all covering her music. And this rendition of the Boho Dance from this album, and the Boho Dance was on her, as I said, 75 release, The Hissing of Summer Lawns. And I just love it because you can't escape the unique quality of Bjork's voice. And I love this rendition. So here is Bjork, the Boho Dance, here on CFCR at 90.5 FM.

0: That was, I mean, I told you, like, we're going to have renditions where they completely make it their own and renditions that are sort of more of an homage to the artist. But that was Vigo Maris. Vigo Maris is from Brussels, Belgium, and a producer, writer. And then, and like, even our Facebook page, she goes, and sometimes I sing. But this was a single that she released last year. Oh, my God. Time is flying too fast. 2024. It was released 2 years ago, her rendition of Joni Mitchell's Raised on Robbery. I love it. Like, I've never heard anything like that before. I was so glad I discovered it. Little Miss Higgins with that cover of You Turn Me On, I'm a Radio. And You Turn Me On, I'm a Radio was sort of like, I love it because like when we do our Joni Mitchell, I don't want to really call it a tribute. It's not so much a tribute as an exploration of her music. We do that at the basement with a great a group of local musicians. And so the last show that we did last year, we did Urge for Going, and I was trying to find what record was released, but I think it was just released as the B-side for You Turn Me On, I'm a Radio. And that song was released on For the Roses in 1972, that record. But You Turn Me On, I'm a Radio, yeah, that's a song I remember listening to on the radio. And Urge for Going is a gorgeous song as well. Now I think you only have it as a B-side for that. And also Joni Mitchell released a bunch of music that was previously unreleased and from live shows that she did in the 60s. And I think it's like, I've got one set, but I think there's like four sets, four volumes. It's really, really quite amazing. I have it on vinyl, which I love. So You Turn Me On, I'm a Radio. That was Little Miss Higgins from her Cobbler Shop Sessions. 2005, she released that. I think Little Miss Higgins is coming to Saskatoon, or came already? Oh my goodness. I don't, like, we have all these posters here in CFCR world headquarters, and I don't see one for Little Miss Higgins, so it may have happened already and I missed it, which upsets me, or I'm going to look it up and see if she might be still coming to the basement. Maybe that was last year. I don't know. As I said, time's relative. Bjork with the Boho Dance from the album A Tribute to Joni Mitchell, where a whole bunch of different artists were on that record. I wanted to play the Magdalene Laundries with Emmylou Harris, but there was just so much music for me to look into. So, yeah. Oh. Anyhow, I started things off with Amelia from Joni Mitchell at Newport, which was released in 2024. The Grammy Award for Best Folk Album. And it's 9:32 already. Gee, Willikers, I really want to play this song, but I can't. Oh, darn it. Maybe I just chatted just a little bit too long because it's 9:32. So for the next half hour, we're going to be featuring Rush. And I'll have to save the last song, cover of Joni Mitchell that I have, because it's Rigmor Gustafsson and the Royal Philharmonic, or Radio String Quartet Vienna and the Royal Philharmonic. Anyhow, doing the Dry Cleaner from Des Moines, but I'll just have to use that as a base of a theme for another show here on CFCR. And you can hear a word from our sponsors, and we'll be back with the final half hour of Canadian Treasures and covers thereof. The next half hour will be Rush. So don't touch that dial. 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

And that was the Royal Philharmonic Orchestra out of London, England, doing their beautiful arrangement of Red Barchetta, featuring Adrian Smith. And that was from their album. The Royal Philharmonic Orchestra plays Prague rock classics. Now, I mean, I kind of have to admit, I sometimes have issues with things like Boston Pops, you know, where they take like the Beatles and they kind of, but this rendition of Red Barchetta, I absolutely just love. Of course, Red Barchetta is from Rush's 1981 album, Moving Pictures. And yes, if you're just tuning in, we're just winding down to the last, I guess, oh my goodness. Again, time flies. Last 17 minutes of this Monday edition of Green Eggs and Ham Part 2. My name is Jillian Snyder. I've been having such a blast here. The first half hour, we dedicated to Neil Young. The second to Gordon Lightfoot. And in brackets, Ewan McCall. End bracket. And then the third half hour, of course, was homage to Joni Mitchell. And these are all wonderful artists covering this music. And they are covered a lot. So here is Took. With their great cover of The Spirit of Radio from the album Never Enough here on CFCR 90.5 FM. And Took, actually, I'm going to tell you a little bit more about that band because it's pretty great. Here we go. Here's The Spirit of Radio, Took, from the album Never Enough here on CFCR 90.5 FM.

That needs no introduction. That was YYZ. I know that because it's Canadian. It's not YYZ. YYZ, which is, of course, the Toronto code at the airport. That was Dream Theater covering that Rush tune from their album Lost Not Forgotten Archives, The Majesty Demos from 85 to 86. Very cool. Took. Now, I mentioned that I was going to tell you a bit more about that because the singer, the guitar player, is Todd Kearns from Age of Electric from Langham, Saskatchewan. And that's that album, that band Took. And I didn't really know much about it. Fabian was filling me in. And they're actually going to be playing TCU Place on December 29th. So you want to check out and get tickets to that. It's going to be a great show. That's Took, not Age of Electric. But Todd Kearns, what a master talent. A really nice guy, too. And that was their cover of The Spirit of Radio from their album Never Enough. We heard the Royal Philharmonic Orchestra. We started things off with their cover of Red Barchetta cover. Actually, their gigantic, huge arrangement for the Royal Philharmonic Orchestra. And Adrian Smith was featured in that. Now, I thoroughly enjoyed playing covers. Now, there's so many out there. Like the Joni Mitchell and Neil Young, Gordon Lightfoot, Rush, there's seminal Canadian musicians, and they have put Canada on the map, along with Saskatoon's Sheldon, with Sheldon Dingwall, with Dingwall Basses. That's also put Saskatoon on the map, but that's a whole other thing. But I just so enjoyed diving in to this catalog of covers, because of course, over the last 60, 70 years, they've been covered by so many different bands. So it was a real treat for me to put this playlist together. I couldn't figure out what I was going to play for my Tom Waits song because I always close with Tom Waits. So I'm like looking up stuff. It's like, no, nothing really remotely to do with music or anything. But I did find a link. I found a link though between Tom Waits and Rush, because Tom Waits, Les Claypool from Primus is friends with Geddy Lee and Alex Lifeson, and was friends with Neil Peart, and is also very good friends with Tom Waits. So Les Claypool is my link. So of course I'm going to play Tom Waits featured on Primus's song, Tommy the Cat from Sailing the Seas of Cheese. You're tuned into CFCR 90.5 FM. Jim is here, finally back in Saskatoon from a long adventure in the Northwest Territories. He's going to be taking over for So Many Roads, playing lots of roots, country, and blues music coming your way on this lovely holiday Monday. I hope you have, as I said, a wonderful Thanksgiving. And are you surrounded by friends and family? And if not, surrounded by the wonderful solitude of just being able to stay at home and read a good book and have a nice glass of wine. Take care, everyone, and enjoy the day. Here is Primus with Tommy the Cat, featuring Tom Waits from Sailing the Seas of Cheese, here on CFCR 90.5 FM.

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1: The tummy of the cat is a real back clear of a form out of maimed little twain into his mighty throat. 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

0: TCU Place is proud to present Brent Butt on October 16th. 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
1: Starting to feel my age. I only have two kinds of hairs right now. The kind that say, hey, let's turn gray. And the other kind that say, nah, we're just going to go.
0: From his early days in comedy clubs to the incomparable Corner Gas, feature films, a best-selling novel, and more, Brent Butt loads the screen and stage with prairie-born humor. 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

Okay, that was Carolyn Wonderland. I wonder if that's her real name. Is that on her birth certificate? Anyway, Carolyn Wonderland is a blues singer-guitarist from Texas. Her album is Truth Is, and that song was called Whistling Past the Graveyard Again. So I guess she does this a lot. Before that, we had from Grand Forks, Manitoba, Kayla Lukey. And a great title for a country song, Bottom of a Bottle. And that's from her album called Back to Dirt. We started this session off of country of So Many Roads with one of my favorite artists of all time, and that's the late, great Willie P. Bennett. And the song is Willie's Diamond Joe from the album Collectibles. Willie P. Bennett, if you don't know, you may be familiar with a band called Blackie and the Rodeo Kings. And their first album was actually a Willie P. Bennett tribute album. And the name Blackie and the Rodeo Kings comes from one of his best songs called Blackie and the Rodeo King. So, Willie played in a band called Dixie Flyers. He had a solo career. And before he passed away for a few years, he played in Fred Eaglesmith's band, The Flying Squirrels. Lots of trivia today. Anyway, my name's Jim Williams. I'm going to be with you here for the next couple of hours playing stuff that I think is pretty cool, and hopefully you will enjoy it. I did once have a radio program called Songs That Nobody Likes, but that was a long time ago in another life. So I'm going to shut up, and let's get on and play some more music. Here's Jake Vanderland.

get to the airport before 10 o'clock. Had to check out of my funky motel room, and the nearest bus station was a 10-mile walk. Well, the taxi cab pulled up and the driver stepped out. She wore a pink shirt with black slacks and some cheap perfume. There were holes in her smile and she talked kind of raspy,

harmonies with Charlie Monroe. And the air smelled like hickory mixed in with the menthols, and both sides of the highway were covered with snow. She said, most of my family lives in a trailer, but my husband hauls diesel, so we're not on relief. And I pictured him somewhere in some lonely truck stop,

Well, I reached for my wallet as we pulled in the airport. She blew me a kiss while she counted the cost. And as she pulled away, there were mandolins playing with the smoke from the menthols and the tailpipe exhaust. And it sounded kind of like...

That was a Smoky Mountain Taxi with Adam Carroll, and that's from an album called South of Town. Adam Carroll is a guy that I just discovered a few months ago. I'd never heard of him before, and I heard one song from him, and I checked him out, and he's got a pretty big catalog, and the guy is really, really, really good. If you like that song, check out Adam Carroll. I think he's fantastic. Before that, we had somebody else that I just recently discovered. Her name is Carolyn Spence, and the song is called Hotel Amarillo, and the album is called Spades and Roses. And we started that last section off there with a Saskatchewan boy, Jake Vandeland, Be a Farmer or a Preacher, from his album Retro Man, More and More. And you're listening to CFCR 90.5 FM. I want to put a shout out right now to my friends Peter Shepherd and Selena Sheckman in Toronto. Peter just called me in while I was playing the last song. And Peter, I was a little rude to you because I wanted to get back on the air. But thank you so much for listening to my show and for being friends for so many years. So anyway, enough of that. Let's get back to some music. We're going to start off this next segment with an old blues guy by the name of Barbecue Bob. Let's hear Barbecue Bob.

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is Roy Forbes, one of my favorite all-time artists. That distinct voice and that guitar playing, he is just wonderful. He's from Dawson Creek, B.C. The song's called Spider, and it's from an album called Songs for That Mother of Mine. Before that, what do we have before that? We had Fayette County by Candy Jenkins, who is like a new and I think up-and-coming country person. The album is also called Fayette County. She also does a killer cover of Fred Eagleman's Trucker Speed. She does it better than Fred, which is saying quite a bit. And then before that, we had Rum Ragged Girls of Newfoundland from the album called The Hard Times. 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

I'm driving home, I stopped at my favorite spot. 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

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The Ukrainian Museum of Canada is celebrating its 90th anniversary with a major exhibition and special events this fall. 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

Oh, hey there, bud. Looking for a place to kick back, crack open a cold one, and soak in some of that sweet, sweet Canuck culture? Well, pull up a chair, eh? Because you've just found Canadian Waves on CFCR 90.5 FM. 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

That's Kate and Anna McGarrigal with a Bob Seger song, which is it's just called You'll Accompany Me in English, in Francais. I'm going to do my best British Columbia French. Tu vas m'accompagner. They say it much better than I do. Before that, we had Driving Nails in My Coffin by India Ramey. And before that, we had Russell DeCarle, formerly from a band called Prairie Oyster. And the album, the song is called Baby Don't Come Round Here Anymore. And the album is called Under the Big, Big Sky. 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Let's take a look at the weather out there. 1 degree Celsius. Condition cloudy. What else here? Chance of flurries today, and the high will be 5 degrees. Hey, this is this is Saskatchewan. If you like the weather, you love the politics. 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

me this, which religion is the truest? He said they're all about the same. Buddha was not a Christian, but Jesus would have made a good Buddhist. Well, I thought about my future. I didn't seem to have much of one.

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I can't answer that, he said. You're gonna have to wait for that response. 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

0: That's a Ray Wiley Hubbard, and the song is called Conversation with the Devil. The album is called Crusades of the Restless Nights. I love the line of that song. I never did use the cocaine to get high. I just loved the way it smelled. What a great line. And before that, Confederate Railroad. There's a really politically correct name, eh? And the song is called Jesus and Mama. Jesus and Mama always loved me. And we started that last section off with the late Audrey Ault from Tasmania. The song is called Mountain Home. And the album comes from, it's a Reckless Records garage sale. 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Let's get back to some music here, okay? And let's get back to our commercials. Let's do this properly, Jim. Okay, all right, here we go.
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0: reached a quarter past 12. Her suitcase still stood in the hall. And the hours passed by, even as the trucks passed by out on the highway. And then two grim highway patrolmen came into the place, shook the rain from their hats. And as the poor girl brought them their coffee, she overheard the words that they said.
1: Oh, Curly, did you see that old diesel flattened out like your damn nose up by the predicament tonight?
2: Did I, you jackman? That's in the sleepy now.
1: Now, that chili dog over here, honey.
2: Hey, you don't suppose that we have a little hallway down that line or something?
1: Oh, well, Curly, don't you know that damn truckers? Hell, they got a little affiliate every cafe from here to Las Crudas.

0: Eyes are glistening. There's someone who's listening.
1: Now that's country. That's Kinky Friedman, the Texas Jew Boys, with Highway Cafe from their album Sold American. Previous to that, we had the Whiskey Jerks featuring Jillian Snyder, who was just on doing Green Eggs and Ham just before this show. So there. The album is called the album is called Mabu Was a Bootlegger, and the song is called Sandy Boys. And we also had Parker McCallum from his album called Parker McCallum. And the song was called Solid Country Gold. You're listening to CFCR at 90.5 FM. What are we going to play next? Hey, I think I'm going to do, I am going to play something for all my school teacher friends. I think there's some of you listening in from Fort Simpson, and maybe a couple of teaching people listening in from BC. So let's go School Teacher Blues.

And that was Coulter Wall with Saskatchewan in 1891, not 1981, 1891. And the song that is from the song is from Songs of the Plains. Before that, we had Mike West and Traveling Salesman from his album called 16 Easy Songs for Drill and Banjo. And we started that last segment up with the teacher one, the School Teacher's Blues by Sapphire from their album called The Uppity Blues Listen. And you're listening to CFCR 90.5 FM.

0: That was Charlie Acourt with 2 Days of Highway from his album San Pellegrino. And prior to that, of course, we had Saskatchewan's own Colter Wall from his album Songs of the Plains, Saskatchewan in 1881. Hey, it is Thanksgiving Day. And I, myself, I know I got a lot of stuff to be thankful for, and I certainly hope you do too. Thank you so much for listening in. It's time for me to call in the dogs and piss on the fire. We're going to send you away with a really wonderful, great Thanksgiving song by Loudon Rainwhite III. So happy Thanksgiving to all. Drive safely and don't get arrested.
1: Okay, here's another holiday thing. This song is called Thanksgiving. We're just moving back in time.

0: dream. In it is the family. 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
9: 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I'm your host, Drewski, and we're going to start this hour off with Oh Honey by Delegation.

That was Faithful Man by Lee Fields. We also heard Dominoes by Donald Byrd and Oh Honey by Delegation. Up next, we have Dream Flower by Tarika Blue.

0: That was A Little Bit of Love by Brenda Russell. We also heard In the Rain by The Dramatics and Dream Flower by Tarika Blue. You're listening to Hot Buttered Soul here on CFCR. We're going to take a quick break to hear from our sponsors, and we'll be right back, so stay tuned.
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0: Welcome back. You're listening to Hot Buttered Soul here on CFCR. Once again, I'm your host, Drewski, and we're going to start the second half of our show off with Heaven Must Be Like This by Ohio Players.

That was Chained to Your Love by Moment of Truth. We also heard Heaven Must Be Like This by Ohio Players and A Little Bit of Love by Brenda Russell. Up next, we have Riverside by Oracle Sisters.

0: That was Why Can't There Be Love by Dee Edwards. We also heard River by The Meltdown, Riverside by Oracle Sisters, and Chained to Your Love by Moment of Truth. That is the end of Hot Buttered Soul today. Thanks again for everybody who donated and volunteered for our F-Emphasis fundraiser as well. 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All right, we've got the Classical Connection coming up after a few words from our sponsors. So, as always, keep that dial locked on 90.5.
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and provides up-to-date news that you know you can trust. 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

Good afternoon and welcome to The Classical Connection. Today on our program we're going to listen to an entire Brahms symphony, Symphony No. 3, which doesn't have the... it wasn't as difficult for Brahms to write as his first symphony, because his first symphony is famously took him 15 years or so to actually publish. But the second symphony came fairly quickly after the first symphony, and then he had kind of a composer high point where he composed a whole bunch of things, and then he composed Symphony No. 3. And it's interesting because a lot of famous composers were, they knew each other at the time of Brahms's life, and apparently he played the third symphony for Dvorak, who hailed it as being his best work to date. So here it is in its entirety. We're going to listen to the first two movements, or perhaps the first three movements, and then we'll break for commercials and hear the rest of it. Brahms Symphony No. 3 in F major.

0: All right, there's the beautiful melody that comprises the third movement of Brahms Symphony No. 3, and that was the third movement, the Poco Allegretto, and before that we heard Movement 2 Andante, Movement 1 Allegro con Brio. And it's played for you here by the Wiener Symphoniker under the direction of Wolfgang Sawallisch. All right, we're going to take a little break for station ID and commercials, but we'll be right back with the final movement of the Brahms Symphony No. 3 in F major. 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We'll be right back after these messages.
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0: Welcome back to the Classical Connection. We're going to play the final movement from the Brahms Symphony No. 3 in F major now. And this is the Allegro movement, fourth movement. And once again, it's played by the Wiener Symphoniker under the direction of Wolfgang Sawallisch.

Brahms Symphony number 3 in F major in its entirety. And we heard the last movement there, the Allegro. And that was played for you there by the Wiener Symphoniker under the direction of Wolfgang Sawallisch. All right, now we're going to listen to a little brass quintet music. This is the Center City Brass Quintet. And we are going to hear three pieces by Ludwig Maurer. And they are entitled Maestoso, Andante, and Allegro.

All right, that was the Center City Brass Quintet with three pieces by Ludwig Maurer, who is a German composer from the 18th century, lived from 1789 to 1878. And I'm going to, just because it's so hard for me to find stuff on my hard drive with the computer problems that I'm having, I'm just going to stay with the same recording. And we're going to listen to a piece by Eugene Botza, who is a composer of music for brass quintet. And this is a sonatina, and it's allegro andante, allegro largo in four movements. And I think I'm going to sign off. We're going to leave you with this piece. I'll play it, but I won't say anything at the end of it, so you'll know that the end has come. All right, so you'll be listening to CFCR 90.5 FM in Saskatoon. This is the Classical Connection with Dave Scott. 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

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A quick look at what's happening in our community. Authors David Schultz and Audra Ballion are launching their second book, Horns of Shadow and Gold, in support of the Canada-Ukraine Foundation, launching event at Amazing Stories on 8th Street on Wednesday, October the 14th, with signing from 2 to 5 and a reception with book talk from 6 to 8 p.m. And the Saskatoon Symphony Orchestra's book and music sale is coming back for 2 weekends with 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The sale is open from 10 a.m. to 6 p.m., October the 15th to the 18th and the 22nd to the 25th at the warehouse at 602B 51st Street East. 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
1: CFCR acknowledges that we broadcast on Treaty 6 territory, the traditional lands of the Cree, Dene, Soto, Dakota, Lakota, and Nakota Nations, and the homeland of the Métis. Indigenous peoples have maintained deep connections to this land since time immemorial, and we recognize their enduring presence and contributions. 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

And welcome to the Monday edition of The Swing Shift here on CFCR 90.5 FM this Thanksgiving holiday Monday, October 12th. We're going to start things off today with the great legendary Mr. Oscar Peterson and Our Love Is Here to Stay.

That was Corey Weeds with Jerry Weldon from their album Corey Weeds Meets Jerry Weldon with I Had the Craziest Dream. And starting off the show today was Oscar Peterson with Our Love Is Here to Stay. Up next, we're going to feature a couple vocal tunes. First off, this one probably is best known, at least the version best known, is one of the 60s girl groups with a kind of big, bold wall of sound kind of flavor. This is a very big contrast to that sound. This is Shannon Butcher with Ross McIntyre from their album, with this track, One Fine Day, featuring basically vocals and bass. So as minimal as you can, from wall of sound to as minimal as you can get. One Fine Day, Shannon Butcher, Ross McIntyre.

That was Lily Frost from her album Lily Swings with Now Baby or Never. Before that, Shannon Butcher and Ross McIntyre from their album with the single One Fine Day. Up next, in the spirit of that 60s girl group sound, we're going to go to 60s film score, and we're going to feature Amy McConnell with William Sperandi from their album Stealing Genius, and title from a James Bond movie, or theme from a James Bond movie. This is from Russia with Love.

That was Nathan Hills with a track from his album Song Poetic with a tune titled Tea for Two. Before that, we heard Amy McConnell and William Sperandi from their album Stealing Genius with the theme song from the James Bond film from 1963 James Bond film. That recording was not from 1963. That was from Russia with Love. And I have time for one more tune to finish off this half hour. Before I get on to that one, since it is Thanksgiving, I just want to give a big shout out and thanks to all of the folks who have made donations to CFCR's F-Emphasis campaign this year. The early bird deadline has passed, so if you haven't made your donation yet, you've missed your opportunity for early bird, but the good news is we have a couple more weeks for the grand prize draws, which are on the 29th of, it'll be announced on the 29th. The deadline is October 28th, Wednesday, October 28th. So if you've made a pledge and you haven't paid yet, you have until then to get in, get your payment in for the draw. 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Once again, cfcr.ca for all the information you need for this year's F-Emphasis fundraiser campaign. And we're going to finish off this half hour of the Swing Shift here on CFCR with one more tune. This is going to be the legendary Mr. Nat King Cole. And one of his more famous tunes that his daughter actually did as well that might be a little bit more famous than his version. This is Orange Colored Sky here on the Swing Shift on CFCR 90.5 FM.

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4: 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I'm Dave Hall, your host this Monday, October 12th. And for this half hour, I'm going to feature the tenor sax, but not just any tenor sax, a particular style of playing has been kind of recognized and appeared in jazz and rhythm and blues and even popular music from the 40s, 50s, and beyond. All of these sax players are from the state of Texas and have this one kind of common style that has been called the Texas tenor. And I'm going to start off with one of these. This is Buddy Tate. He's along with Roy Williams and Brian Larson. This is from their album After Dark. And this is I Cover the Waterfront.

That was the second of the great Texas tenors that I'm featuring today. That was King Curtis. That was Night Train. And before that, we heard Buddy Tate from his album After Dark with I Cover the Waterfront. And up next, we're going to hear another one. Well, King Curtis, he was kind of a little more famous for the rhythm and blues, not as much on the jazz side, but definitely a jazz guy to start. And up next, we're going to feature another guy who was sort of a jazz guy to start, but he was probably best known for some of his work with the great Ray Charles. This is going to be David Fathead Newman. This is from his album, I Remember Brother Ray, and Deed I Do.

Finishing off that feature of the five great Texas tenors, that was one of my favorites, and one best known for his solo on the Lionel Hampton tune Flying Home. That was Illinois Jacquet with Port of Rico. Before that, we heard Arnett Cobb from his album Is Back with I Don't Stand, A Ghost of a Chance with You. And that trio of tunes started off with David Fathead Newman from his album I Remember Brother Ray with Deed I Do. I have time for one more tune. I'm going to finish off this half of the Swing Shift here on CFCR 90.5 FM with the great Freddie Green from his album Easy Does It and a tune titled A Date with Ray.

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2: 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And on Saturday, October 17th, Audrey Ochoa is joined by an all-star ensemble to celebrate the release of her fifth album, The Sorceress.
1: 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That's basement with two S's. The Basement, 202 4th Avenue North.
3: CFCR acknowledges that we broadcast from Treaty 6 territory, the homeland of the Cree and Métis nations, and the traditional territories of the Dene, Soto, Dakota, Lakota, and Nakota. We pray our gratitude to the First Nations and Métis people who have called this ancestral land home for generations and whose histories, languages, and cultures continue to influence our community. On a foundation of reconciliation, recognition, and respect, CFCR is committed to reaffirming relationships with one another and to establishing new ones.

Janice Hagen from her album Hey Big Spender with Why Don't You Do Right. To start off the second half of the swing shift here on CFCR 90.5 FM this holiday Monday, Thanksgiving Day, October 12th. We're just into our second half of the show, and we're going to continue on next with Bob Wilbur from his album What Swing Is All About and Tickle Toe.

Bang boy. A kiss at 8. Wish it would be

With a tune written by the great Slim Gaylord, that was the Viper Mad Trio from their album Buddy Bolden's Blues with 8, 9, and 10. Before that, from Montreal, from their self-titled album, that was Le Royal Pickles with Old Joe's Hittin' the Jug. And starting off that trio of tunes with a good old swing tune, that was Bob Wilbur from his album What Swing Is All About with Tickle Toe. Up next, we're going to keep things swinging with Keenan McKenzie and the Riffers from their album Lakewood Jump and Blues in the Right Lane.

Jonathan Stout and his Campus 5 with the track from their album Humming to Myself. That was Dogging Around, originally a Count Basie tune. Before that, Glenn Kreitzer and his orchestra from their album Ain't It Grand with an Artie Shaw tune, Traffic Jam. And starting off that trio of tunes, Keenan McKenzie and the Riffers from their album Lakewood Jump with Blues in the Right Lane. And if you like that kind of swinging music, you should check out the U of S Swing Dance Club this Friday. They have Keegan Isaac and the Itsy Bitsy Big Band playing their weekly social dance on campus in the PAC. You can find them on Instagram or Facebook, U of S Swing Dance Club, for more information on that. I'm going to finish off with one more tune. This is going to be the Bill Elliott Swing Orchestra from their album Swing in the Century with Somebody Loves Me, here on The Swing Shift on CFCR 90.5 FM.

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From her album Curtains of Light, that was Whitney Ross Barris with Just Waiting to Be Asked. Up next, from New Orleans, the Hot 8 Brass Band, from their album Tombstone, with Wolfburger.

From their album Rebirth of New Orleans, that was New Orleans Rebirth Brass Band with Shrimp and Gumbo. Up next, Denise Izaguirre from her album New Orleans, I'm in Love with Ain't Nobody's Business.

And that was Dr. Michael White from his album Adventures in New Orleans Jazz Part 2 with Midnight Special. Before that, Denise Izaguirre from Argentina from her album New Orleans I'm in Love with Ain't Nobody's Business. And we're going to close things off on the swing shift with one more tune. I'm Dave Hall. I've been your host. You can catch more great jazz with different swing shift hosts and their favorite tunes each weekday from 2 to 4. Up after this will be Canadian Waves, but we're going to close off with Charlie Gabriel and Gabriel Traditional Jazz Band with That's a Plenty here on the Swing Shift on CFCR 90.5 FM.

0: TCU Place is proud to present Brent Butt on October 16th. 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
1: Starting to feel my age. I only have two kinds of hairs right now. The kind that say, hey, let's turn gray. And the other kind that say, nah, we're just going to go.
0: From his early days in comedy clubs to the incomparable Corner Gas, feature films, a best-selling novel, and more, Brent Butt loads the screen and stage with prairie-born humor. 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
1: 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It's another edition of the Canadian Waves here on CFCR 90.5 FM. It's 4 o'clock on the dot, and let's start things off with Shaking Hand by Women.

That's Dilly Dally with I Feel Free. Before that, you heard Below by White Lung and Fox's Mate for Life by Born Ruffians. We're going to make it a little bit dancier up in here. Next up, going with K-Tronada. Some smooth vibes coming his way on the Canadian waves.

0: And that was The Woods by Obie Jew. Before that, Middle of Nowhere by Hot Hot Heat. And we heard a little bit of Adventure Club and Catronata as well there. We're going to throw it to some ads. When we get back, we'll get more awesome Canadian indie rock music after these messages.
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0: And we're back with more Canadian Waves here on CFCR 90.5 FM, coming at you live from downtown in Saskatoon. We're going to hear some U.S. girls now, ironically named for a Canadian artist. Rosebud is the name of the track. Really love this one.

That was Bridal Party with Cool Down. Before that, you heard U.S. Girls with Rosebud. We're going to go a little punk rock here with Pup. This is Scorpion Hill on Canadian Waves.

And that was Spirit Box with Jaded. We're all out of time here. We're going to send you off with final one by Purity Ring called Begin Again. The buzz is up next here and Thanksgiving Day. So have a good one. Enjoy a turkey and pie. And we'll see you next time here on Canadian Waves.

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1: Hello and welcome to The Buzz. It's Monday and it's The Buzz and my name's Jason. And as usual, we're going to start today off with one of my favorite instrumental bands from British Columbia. This is Removal off of their File in a Futile album. This is track 6. We're going to follow it up with Edmonton's Killwitch with Evil Dead off of their EP called Raise the Dead that just came out last Friday. Then we're going to hear some Don't Tell Us from First Attack from Vancouver. And then I think we'll end the set off with Heed the Call from K-Man and the 45s. I mean, who doesn't like a little bit of ska?

Edward case, and perhaps it was the strangest one. A woman was found wandering in Bryant Park just before she died of acute starvation. One strange thing was she

That was Came In on the 45s with Heed the Call from their album Heed the Call that just came out last week. We started things off with Removal. Then we heard from Edmonton's Killwitch and Vancouver's First Attack. All right, we're going to hear another new track from Ian Blurton's Future Now's upcoming album called Imperial Filth. We'll be out on October 23rd. We're going to hear You Better Get Ready. And I don't know if it's just me, but like, towards the end of the song, there is a Slayer riff in this track, so I think it's pretty cool. Then we're going to play a little bit of folk and some country bluegrass stuff. We'll start off with Talal McBriar from Nelson Massey with a track called Streak of Luck, and then Downriver Collective from Nashville with Poor Man's Home, and then Nova Scotia's Mama's Broke with Heaven.

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3: 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And then on Saturday, October 17th, Yee Haughty presents Halloween-O2 Drag Show. 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
0: Want to try your hand at stand-up comedy, storytelling, poetry, music, or drag? 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
5: 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My name is Jason, and for the break, we heard a little bit of a folky Americana set with Talil McBriar, Downriver Collective, and Mama's Broke. Now, let's totally change gears. Def Heaven just dropped a new EP on Friday. I think it was a surprise EP. It's called... what's it called? At Work in the Fields of the Bomb. We're going to listen to a track called Hunter. And then another band that hasn't released any new music in a while, Power Trip. They have a new singer, and they just dropped a 2-song single, I believe last week. And we're going to listen to Precinct 3. I think they're working on a new album. I'm not quite sure when it's going to be out. But apparently, for Record Store Day, they're going to release a special edition of this single. Anyways, let's start it off with Def Heaven.

That was Precinct 3 from Power Trip. We started the set off with Hunter from Def Heaven, who just released a surprise EP on Friday. Now we're going to change gears again. We're going to play, I don't know, I think I've been pronouncing the name of this band wrong for a long time. Apparently it's Moita. They're German. They're a brass band that does techno and dance music, but they play it with brass instruments. Their sixth album, I believe, is coming up in March of 2027. It'll be the first time they've ever recorded an album where they wrote all the music. There will be no covers on this one. It's called Cosmos. We're going to listen to Reset. And then we're going to end the show off with Pineapple Thief, who just dropped their 16th album, Far and Wide. And we're going to listen to Scattering Like Flies. Everyone have a great day. Happy Thanksgiving.

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3: There's Pub Stumpers trivia every Wednesday, and hey, while you're there, why not grab some of the Tex-Mex cuisine that's made Amigos Cantina one of Canada's best restaurants? 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

0: I'm Inari. My aunt was a Satutati, a fairy tale aunt, who told and drew stories for kids in Finland. And now I'm here to read and talk about stories with you. Whether you're reading at school, ready for a bedtime story, or just want to sit back and sink into another world, this is the show for you. Welcome to Half a Story Hour.
1: Hi, welcome to Half a Story Hour. I'm so happy you're here, and I'm so happy to be here with you for half an hour of stories for kids and kids at heart. If you're lucky, you're listening here on CFCR at 90.5 FM in Saskatoon on Treaty 6 territory and the homeland of the Métis. Welcome from wherever you're tuning in. We're reading Anne of Green Gables by Lucy Maud Montgomery. We're making connections, we're visualizing, we're asking questions, we're making inferences, all the things you do when you read a really meaningful story. And poor Anne. Poor Anne is, she's at Green Gables, but she's in a bit of agony right now. She's agonizing because Marilla doesn't want to keep her there. Marilla and Matthew Cuthbert, the sister and brother who live at Green Gables, they wanted a different kind of orphan to come live with them, a different kind of child who needed a family, but they got Anne. Poor thing. We can make, and we have made, some predictions based on the title of the book, which is Anne of Green Gables.